0: complete non-starter to consider Steph Curry in any other uniform, that doesn't extend to Draymond, just like it didn't extend to Klay Thompson.
1: If Klay wanted to, but that's another story. but yeah, Draymond Green thought about himself in a Milwaukee Bucks uniform during the last trade deadline, to the point that he told the Warriors, you know, try to find a third team if that's the case. which, you know, he's openly said. He said he didn't want to play on the Bucks to them, but correct. Clearly, like, the Warriors continue to tell me that, like, they are not actively looking to trade Draymond. In their ideal world, Draymond Green walks away in, as a one uniform player, just like Steph, but, clearly he is more vulnerable. There is no question about that.
2: You know what this reminds me of? I'm going to totally date myself, and so many of our listeners are, you know, younger, and they're going to... I'm totally dating myself. Back in, like, the 90s, when I was, like, going into high school, NBC had Johnny Carson. And they had Jay Leno and David Letterman. And they were like, someday Johnny's not going to be here, and... who's going to get it? And like for years, they had to like sort of talk out of the side of their mouth, David, it's going to be you. Jay, it's going to be you. And like it ended up blowing up in their face because Letterman left. Anyway, that's what it's kind of like with, and it's, you know, this would be something that, that Jimmy Butler and Draymond, you know, would remember because they're old like me.
0: You know what? You kind of reminded me of Johnny Carson.
2: Well, Johnny Carson's from Nebraska.
0: I'm reminding myself of Ed McMahon, Uncle Ed.
2: Yeah.
0: Here's Wendy.
2: Listen, Ed got paid a lot of money. Ed did very well. You know,
0: I don't relate.
2: Like on the one side, you know, they're like, oh yeah, we're going to try to look at big trades, you know, to teach up, you know, we've got all these first round picks. And then Draymond's like, well, are you going to trade me? No, Draymond. We're not active looking to trade you. Jimmy, no. We're not, you know, like you're telling both of them, don't worry. You are not being traded. You're not being traded. But like at the same time, they're involved in these trade negotiations. You know, at some point, NBC was going to have to choose between Leno and Letterman. They had to choose sometime.
1: They told Draymond at the deadline, it was awkward because Dunleavy gave the press conference afterwards like, oh, you know, don't pin me into a corner of which one it would have been. But if you were behind the scenes, I mean, Draymond did a podcast about having conversations with Mike Dunleavy about being in those trade talks.
0: Well, and Dunleavy tried to deny that Draymond was in trade talks. And you're just like, dude, everybody can do math. Like,
1: well, it was also like, I remember being in the press conference. People were like, should we pull up Draymond Green clip today where he said you had a phone call with him? That was
2: Mike
1: that was
2: handled thought, everything yeah. really well. That was not his best moment. Jackson, do you have any idea who Jay Leno is?
3: Yes. Not that young.
2: All right, good. I was just trying to see whether we should edit that out. Okay, you can leave it in. All right. Also in the Pacific Division, the Phoenix Suns, who have taken some off-season injuries here.
0: Yeah, the Mark Williams one, you know, unfortunately, the problem with injury-prone players is they get hurt a lot, but he's hurt again. And he's going to miss most of the season. The shoulder deal he had, it's the same surgery, I believe, that Walker Kessler had that ended his season last year when he had it in the first couple of weeks. So he's like a miss most of the season. Their lottery pick that they got in the KD trade, Kalamon Maluok, like they need him. They need him to produce right now. He's a project, but like they need him to produce right now. And the Suns had a feel-good, overachieving season last year. The reason it was feel-good is because they were such an epic disappointment in the previous years when they had all that star power. I'm curious to see how they try to find a path to being better than an 8 seed that got bounced in the first round.
2: So change of scenery here for Miles Bridges. That was a significant mid-season or mid-summer pickup. Going out and getting him. Nobody loves to trade with the Suns more than the Hornets. Those two teams love to make trades with each other.
0: And listen, man, that Suns pick, there's teams that were like, damn, wish we'd have been able to get in on that one.
2: Miles Bridges, I'm not going to say he's a difference maker, but he will change what they can do offensively. And in theory, help Devin Booker out. And they also got Luke Kennard. I liked a number of their signings. I like the Colin Gillespie contract was excellent value, I thought.
0: Yeah, I like that contract.
2: The Jordan Goodwin contract that they did was excellent value. I like, you know, Luke Kennard is he's one of the most elite shooters. He's going to space the floor. He's, you know, a one-way player, but he's going to space the floor. I think that helps Devin Booker. And I think a guy like Miles Bridges, an athlete or a floor running athlete, I think that helps, Devin Booker. And if Dylan Brooks is going to score, if that's the new Dylan Brooks, the offensive force that he was last year, because, you know, the thing about the Suns is that Devin Booker, I mean, he's being paid like he's a top 10 player, and he hasn't been a top 10 player the last couple years.
0: You know what else Devin Booker isn't? A point guard. So can you not start Jalen Green alongside him? Can you let Colin Gillespie be the starting point guard so Devin Booker doesn't have to handle those responsibilities and can do what he does best?
2: Well, that would help Devin Booker too.
1: Yeah, I mean, Jalen Green, then you're talking about minimizing him, which
0: bringing him off the bench. I'm talking about put him in a sixth man role.
2: He's their second highest paid player, and he can opt out of his contract at the end of the year. Did you think he's going to be happy about?
1: $36.2 million this year, $36 million next year.
2: But it's a player option.
1: He's interesting because I've been at two incredible playoff games by him in the last, 15 months, which was, you know, McMahon, you might have been at least one of them, but game two, Rockets, Warriors on that, remember that seven-game war of a first-round series? He had, 38. But I will also say the rest of the series, he basically shot sub-30%, and the Warriors were happy at times when he was on the floor.
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0: But then you go to the play-in last year. Jalen Green barely played last year. I think he only played 32 regular season games. Remember, he had like some really bad recurring hamstring issues.
1: Yeah, hamstrings.
0: Yeah, but play-in game, 35 against Phoenix in the first play-in game. And then I was there the night that they, you know, this is the night that Steve Kerr, Draymond Green, and Steph Curry basically looked like they were having their goodbye moment over there on the sidelines.
1: Yeah, I didn't
0: know that was delivered by Jalen Green in that game. 36 points, 8 of 14 from 3, 14 of 20 in that game. They could not guard him. So there's still something there, and I feel like we just, like, he wasn't around much last year. But then McMahon, I know you covered the first round series where they played the Thunder, and it was, you know, what were his shooting splits in that series?
2: I mean, he averaged 22, but the shooting splits were 386, 206. And listen, for the, he's played in two playoff series in his career. He's a 38% from the floor guy and a 25.6% from 3-point range guy in the playoffs. And Jalen Green is a flash player. Like, there's talent there, and he can have a 35-point game any given night, but he's not proven to be consistent. I do think, like, his future in the league long-term is going to be as a microwave type of gunner off the bench. And if he doesn't like the role and it makes him opt out of his contract, so be it.
0: He might be the tradable. If Phoenix, you know, you mentioned like this lack of like upside or like the ceiling above them right now where you can't really see growth beyond the play-in team. Maybe his contract, although I don't know, do they even have a pick to attach now that they use the one in the Bridges, right?
2: They're really good at swapping swaps of swaps and swaps.
0: And people are interested in their swaps at this point, so.
2: The problem is they're swapping somebody else's. I mean, they're like,
0: yeah, that's true.
2: You know, it's like swap to the fourth degree with him at this point.
1: They turn one first round pick into three and then swap them and all kinds of stuff with that.
2: They are creative. And listen, they do a good job on the margins. Like, you know, we're talking about Gillespie. They got as a two-way guy and developed him. Jordan Goodwin he's kind of, you know, been a journeyman hanging on to the bottom of rosters. Oso Igudora, who's going to have to start at center for them, probably is a really nice player who was a second round pick. Like, they've done some really good things around the margins. It's just it's tough to make big leaps when you've mortgaged so much of your future in terms of the draft capital and your super expensive team because of the big swings that you took.
1: If they make the play-in, they'll have done well. Agree?
2: Sure.
0: Yeah.
1: All right.
0: Sounds like that's the slogan for the Pacific Division, by the way.
2: Speaking of a team that's mortgaged their future.
1: Well, has it been mortgaged or has it been stripped?
2: Foreclosed.
1: Yeah. So, look, I don't know. We're not going to get answers this year, but the guys picked 5 through 8 in the draft. It was 4 guards. They're not all exactly the same, but 4 guards were taken in a row. Keaton Wagler taken 5th by the Clippers with the Pacers pick. Mychal Brown to Brooklyn. Darius Acuff to Sacramento. Kingston Flemings to Atlanta. Those 4 guys who go 5 through 8, that will be, you know, and the decisions that the teams have made, specifically the Clippers, who made the decision with Wagler, that is going to be legislated for years into the future. So, and frankly, with where the Clippers are, having a lot of flexibility with their picks, they have their Toronto picks now. How he looks this year is going to be important. Now, I don't think he's going to be a Rookie of the Year candidate. I think the Clippers see him as a guy who may blossom a little bit later. Like, I don't think you're going to see, you know, out of those guys, Acuff may be the guy who puts up the most points as a rookie. But mission number one for this year for the Clippers, Garland and Wagler, how do they look together? Because after this season, they have to make a decision on Garland, whether to extend him or not. And the Clippers are in position to have cap space next summer. And so, I have argued, McMahon, people disagree with me because they keep calling the penalty a death penalty. I don't think it's a death penalty. I think the Clippers are definitely badly wounded, but I think that they can survive. And a big thing that will determine that is how does Wagler look with a top 5 pick and what do they do with this cap space that they've got coming to them? one of the big things for that. And by the way, like, there's also Brandon Ingram. Now, I don't know when Jackson's going to roll this podcast out. I don't think Brandon Ingram is going to be 100% to start the season coming off of this heel surgery. Now, on media day, whenever that happens, I think we'll get an update from the Clippers. I'm not sure you're going to see Brandon Ingram 100%. However, at some point this year, I expect him to be fully back. And he's a factor, but it's the guards and the cap space for me. And that's where the Clippers' short-term future is.
2: It's not a pretty future, man. I mean, it would be much bleaker if they didn't get good lottery luck, you know, with the pick from the Pacers. You know, if this pick was a future pick and not the fifth overall pick who's going to be showing up for training camp and is on your roster. But, you know, this is kind of like where the Nets were after the KG and Pierce trade, where they just had so many picks out the door and there's no benefit to being bad. There's no benefit to bottoming out. Forget the new lottery rules, but there's no, like, they don't have control of their own pick for a long time. I don't, like, when's the next year they have it? I might be retired by then. Yeah, they're going to have to be able to kind of build from, they hope, the middle of the pack. But, you know, we will see on the value of cap space as a team that's resides in sunny Southern California and has a lot of very generous team sponsors.
0: I don't know how generous they're going to be in the near future.
1: Less now.
2: But mainly they've got to have Keaton Wagner emerge as a foundation player. Any hope for the near to relatively long-term future of the franchise starts with him being a bona fide, if not franchise guy, at least foundation guy.
0: Yeah. I mean, you know, they're going to have to make a lot of like philosophical existential type, you know, questions in the next couple of years of how they attack this, you know, death penalty period. And I'm not sure we know who's going to be in charge of all that. Right. I mean, are we considering what Trent Redden is like the interim right now? Is he, you know, Brian, you may know the you know, how the evolving structure is, but I don't think they necessarily fully know what it's going to look like.
1: Well, Lawrence Frank is out for 6 months. He's not out for like 5 years. So Lawrence Frank will be back in charge before the end of the season. The question is, do they want Lawrence Frank in charge long term?
0: Seems like there's some dynamics at play there.
1: That's true. And look, right now, Trent Redden is in charge. And, you know, whether or not the Clippers do anything during the season before the trade deadline, like, I'm not sure if that's something Trent's going to do. But right now, it's Trent Redden. Yes.
0: So, yeah, it's, you know, they got some deadline guys. Like, if they wanted to sell off at the deadline and try to, like, kind of reaccumulate some of their, you know, draft capital, like Max Strus at $16 million. Rui signed a 2-year 28, but the second year is a team option. Like, that's a maneuverable contract. He's been good. Derek Jones Jr. is on the last year of a $10.4 million deal. Like, you know, they could kind of, again, I think they have to be smart and strategic about how they attack the next several years. But, you know, there's ways to make them, you know, profitable years, even while you're kind of under this umbrella.
1: I don't know how profitable they're going to be. I don't know how many fans are getting at those games.
2: Productive years.
1: Ah,
0: productive. Good. There you go.
1: Sorry. I was taking you too literally.
2: It'll be profitable for Ballmer as long as Microsoft stock does all right. It'll be fine.
1: Yeah, I'm not worried about Ballmer's pockets.
0: I'm not worried about Kawhi's pockets either. After that latest extension.
1: Yes. Kawhi's post-career, he should teach players. All right. Thank you so much, Slater. Thank you to all of our producers. Tucker and Jackson are with us here. And thank you to McMahon. Thank you for listening and watching the Hoop Collective. We'll be back soon with another divisional preview.
2: Light the beam and adios, amigos.
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14: Marty Houseberger, all four division series in Major League Baseball started today. Right now, the Yankees trail the Rays 1-0 in the bottom of the eighth. Drew Rasmussen has thrown a one-hitter through eight for Tampa. That lone hit in Austin Wells' double that he tried to stretch into a triple and was thrown out to end New York's eighth. That game on ESPN Radio. In L.A. on ESPN Radio earlier, the Dodgers prevail over Atlanta.
15: Two down, the 0-2 coming. Swing and a ground ball is short. Betts will handle that. He slings it to first, and that's it's the ball game. The Dodgers take game one of this National League Division Series by a final score of 5-3. They brave the 100-degree temperatures today and knock off the Braves to take the first game.
14: Dave O'Brien on ESPN Radio. Tarek Skubal gets the win for the Dodgers, going six, giving up just a run on two hits and striking out seven. The White Sox, five pitchers in a bullpen game, held Cleveland to just three hits and beat the Guardians 3-0. College football, Missouri sent a message that Florida's not back just yet.
4: Handed off, Roberts gets between a seam to the 30. Right side, he may go to midfield. Roberts to the 40. Roberts to the 30, being chased to the 20. Roberts to the 10, to the 5, to the house. Jamal Roberts goes 80 yards, and Missouri extends the lead.
14: That call from Learfield, it was 44-10 there. The Tigers defeat the 8th-ranked Gators 45-17. Roberts ran for 211 yards and three touchdowns. Right now, number 10 BYU is tied with TCU 7-7 in the third.
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7: I'm Marty Hausberger. The Rays rode the arm of Drew Rasmussen to a Game 1 ALDS win over the Yankees.
8: The Yankees have never been no-hit this deep into a postseason game. Two out in the seventh, the 1-2 to Lombard. He swings and hits a high fly center field. DeLuca back. He's at the warning track now. He's under it. He makes the catch. The no-hit bid is alive through seven for Drew Rasmussen.
7: My cousins on ESPN Radio, Rasmussen lost the no-no in the eighth, but Tampa prevailed 1-0 with New York only mustering that one Austin Wells double, who was thrown out trying to stretch it to a triple. Padres lead the Brewers 2-0. Top of the third, San Diego getting to Jacob Mizorowski early with two in the second from the bottom of the lineup. Tarek Skubal tossed

0: Jameis, but they paid him a lot of money. I think it was $13 million, a two-year deal. They're going to play Jameson until they feel like they can. But I think if the losses pile up, that's when you throw J.J. McCarthy in there. I mean, you mentioned a fifth-round pick. That's a lot better than a seventh-round pick or a sixth-round pick. It's a fifth-round pick can be a guy. Better. Yeah, you know, so I think you got to put him out there if you're the Giants at some point if the season's lost.
1: All right, now, yesterday the big game was in Brazil. Cowboys lose. I want to talk about the last 30 seconds of the game for the Cowboys. Yeah. Let's talk about all they did wrong. Okay. They get down to the 1 yard line. So it is first and goal from the one, 30 seconds to go. So in my opinion, you have, this is what frustrates me about football. There are everyone in the NFL, or virtually all of them, know football better than me. But I do know math and like logic. Yeah. And sometimes I wonder if these coaches in the NFL or college have any sense of any of them. It's first and goal from the one. You got 30 seconds left. You have one timeout, and they have, I believe, one timeout. Mm-hmm. The most important thing for you to do here is, number one, try to score a touchdown. Mm-hmm. If you score a touchdown, then they are going to have to drive the length of the field. Number two, you'd like to waste as much of the clock as possible. And then number three, you got to make sure you get a field goal. Mm-hmm. They got number three. First and goal on the one. Myron, in my opinion, it's very simple. Run the ball. Mm-hmm. Run the ball. Yeah. You'll either score, or if you don't, you can then control the clock and put the amount of time on the clock that you want. Yeah. They throw the ball in first down. So they take away no time. Myron, in my opinion, that's a mistake. Mm-hmm. What did you think of the first call?
0: I thought it was ridiculous.
1: Okay.
0: I mean, there's no other word for it.
1: So on second down, now they run, but there's a false start. Mm-hmm. If you're an offensive lineman for the Cowboys, you cannot get a false start. You cannot. It's the most killer thing you can do because it takes running off the table at that point. And they get a false start. If I'm the offensive line coach, I'm like, start 3 seconds late. You cannot get a false start, Myron, from the 1 yard line.
0: And you can't get a false start in Brazil. Like, you're not playing in front of
1: what does
0: a Baltimore
1: being in Brazil have to do with that?
0: Because it's not a crowd in Baltimore.
1: Oh, it's not live.
0: Where the noise, it's not that. You're in a neutral field in a different continent. Like, how do you mess that up?
1: Yeah. So that's their next mistake. Now they're backed up. Second down, don't get it. Now you're to third down. Apparently, Schottenheimer said to Dak, if in doubt at all, throw it out of the back of the end zone. Okay, that's not bad advice right there. But according to both Dak and Schottenheimer, that's what was in his head. So George Pickens is standing there wide open, and rather than throwing to him, he chucks it into the end zone. Mm-hmm. Do you think that was a mistake by Schottenheimer to sort of put in his mind, throw it away?
0: No, because I don't think anyone has to put anything in Dak Prescott's mind. He's a veteran. He's viewed as a top 10 quarterback in this league. No one should have to tell him how to handle those situations.
1: He should know, you mean?
0: Yes.
1: I pretty much agree with you. All right, so now you get to fourth down, you kick it, game's tied. This is what drives me crazy as a person who tries to have any rationality. There are 7 seconds left. Mm-hmm. Again, only one thing you can't do. The only thing you can't do is kick it out of the end zone.
0: Yep.
1: If you kick it and they catch and they field it, Myron, you are guaranteed to probably run the clock out.
0: Yeah.
1: And if you don't run the clock out, you're going to end up in just a Hail Mary situation. Like, I think they said after the game, no one told the kicker to not kick it out.
0: Yeah. Funny how this is becoming a theme in Dallas.
1: How does nobody look at Aubrey, and maybe Aubrey should know, but the coaches should definitely say, do not kick it out of the end zone. How does nobody say that to them?
0: Because it's the Cowboys. Like, what? You're asking why aren't the things working that should work? You're asking why it's not 1 + 1 = 2 in Dallas. It never has been. 1 + 1 = 3 in Dallas. Time goes backwards. Nothing is the way it's supposed to be with that organization. Like, this is what they are. The thing that's supposed to happen that everybody else would do, the Cowboys are going to do the opposite. Like, this is what they are as a franchise.
1: So then they get the ball at the 35. Now, the one thing you can't do is allow them a pass that gets them in field goal range.
0: Yes.
1: They are in a defense where they leave the middle of the field completely open.
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0: the lip talk out of the side of their mouth, David, it's going to be you. Jay, it's going to be you. And like, it ended up blowing up in their face because Letterman left. Anyway, that's what it's kind of like with, and it's, you know, this would be something that, that Jimmy Butler and Draymond, you know, would remember because they're old like me.
1: You know what? You kind of reminded me of Johnny Carson.
0: Well, Johnny Carson's from Nebraska.
1: I remind myself of Ed McMahon, Uncle Ed.
0: Yeah.
1: Here's hey, listen, Wendy.
0: Listen, Ed got paid a lot of money. Ed did very well. You know,
1: I don't relate.
0: Like on the one side, you know, they're like, oh yeah, we're going to try to look at big trades, you know, to teach up, you know, we've got all these first round picks. And then Draymond's like, well, are you going to trade me? No, Draymond. We're not actively looking to trade you. Jimmy, no. We're not, you know, like they're telling both of them, don't worry. You are not being traded. You're not being traded. But like at the same time, they're involved in these trade negotiations. You know, at some point, NBC was going to have to choose between Leno and Letterman. They had to choose sometime.
2: They told Draymond at the deadline, it was awkward because Dunleavy gave the press conference afterwards like, oh, you know, don't pin me into a corner of which one it would have been. But if you were behind the scenes, I mean, Draymond did a podcast about having conversations with Mike Dunleavy about being in those trade talks.
3: Well, and Dunleavy tried to deny that Draymond was in trade talks. And you're just like, dude, everybody can do math. Like,
2: well, it was also like, I remember being in the press conference. People were like, should we pull up the Draymond Green clip today where he said you had a phone call with him?
0: Handled everything really well. That was not his best moment. Jackson, do you have any idea who Jay Leno is?
4: Yes. I'm not that young.
0: All right, good. I was just trying to see whether we should edit that out. Okay, you can leave it in. All right. Also in the Pacific Division, the Phoenix Suns, who have taken some off-season injuries here.
1: Yeah, the Mark Williams one, you know, unfortunately, the problem with injury-prone players is they get hurt a lot, but he's hurt again. And he's going to miss most of the season. The shoulder deal he had, it's the same surgery, I believe, that Walker Kessler had that ended his season last year when he had it in the first couple of weeks. So he's like a miss most of the season. Their lottery pick that they got in the KD trade, Kalamon Maluok, like they need him. They need him to produce right now. He's a project, but like they need him to produce right now. And the Suns had a feel-good, overachieving season last year. The reason it was feel-good is because they were such an epic disappointment in the previous years when they had all that star power. I'm curious to see how they try to find a path to being better than an 8 seed that got bounced in the first round.
0: So change of scenery here for Miles Bridges. That was a significant mid-season or mid-summer pickup. Going out and getting him. Nobody loves to trade with the Suns more than the Hornets. Those two teams love to make trades with each other.
1: And listen, man, that Suns pick, there's teams that were like, damn, wish we'd have been able to get in on that one.
0: Miles Bridges, I'm not going to say he's a difference maker, but he will change what they can do offensively. And in theory, help Devin Booker out. And they also got Luke Kennard. I liked a number of their signings. I like the Colin Gillespie contract was excellent value, I thought.
1: Yeah, I like that contract.
0: The Jordan Goodwin contract that they did was excellent value. I like, you know, Luke Kennard he's one of the most elite shooters. He's going to space the floor. He's you know, a one-way player, but he's going to space the floor. I think that helps Devin Booker. And I think a guy like Miles Bridges, an athlete or a floor-running athlete, I think that helps Devin Booker. And if Dylan Brooks is going to score, if that's the new Dylan Brooks, the offensive force that he was last year, because, you know, the thing about the Suns is that Devin Booker, I mean, he's being paid like he's a top 10 player, and he hasn't been a top 10 player the last couple years.
1: You know what else Devin Booker isn't? A point guard. So can you not start Jalen Green alongside him? Can you let Colin Shepard, not all white point guards are alike. Can you let Colin Gillespie be the starting point guard so Devin Booker doesn't have to handle those responsibilities and can do what he does best?
0: Well, that would help Devin Booker too.
2: Yeah, I mean, Jalen Green, then you're talking about minimizing him, which
1: I'm talking about bringing him off the bench. I'm talking about put him in a sixth man role.
0: He's their second highest paid player, and he can opt out of his contract at the end of the year. Did you think he's going to be happy about
2: 36.2 million this year, 36 million next year?
0: But it's a player option.
2: He's interesting because I've been at two incredible playoff games by him in the last, 15 months, which was, McMahon, you might have been at least one of them, but game two, Rockets, Warriors on that, remember that seven-game war of a first-round series? He had, 38. But I will also say the rest of the series, he, I think, was, basically shot sub 30%, and the Warriors were happy at times when he was on the floor.
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10: I'm Marty Houseberger. MLB Division Series. The Brewers just got a William Contreras solo home run to take a 3-2 lead over the Padres after 7 on ESPN Radio. Drew Rasmussen didn't allow a hit until 2 outs in the 8th inning, and the Rays beat the Yankees 1-0 in their AL Division Series opener.
11: My heartbeat was at about 1,000 beats per minute, so I just let Liam call every single pitch, and I did my best to execute.
10: Jonathan Aranda homered off Garrett Cole for the game's lone score. Tarek Skubal tossed 6 dominant innings in triple-digit heat. The Dodgers beat Atlanta in Game 1 of their division series 5-3. L.A. manager Dave Roberts.
12: I thought Tarek was fantastic. I thought the fastball was really good. Murphy clipped him, ball above the zone with 2 strikes, but I thought the changeup today was really effective.
10: Skubal gave up just 1 run, the Sean Murphy homer. He allowed 2 hits and struck out 7. The White Sox used a bullpen game complete with 5 pitchers to shut out the Guardians 3-0. College football tonight, number 25 USC holds off Washington 25-21. Number 12 Texas Tech pulled away from Colorado 29-7. 6th-ranked Indiana routed Rutgers 47-15. And number 4 Miami crushed Clemson 41-13. Pitt announced tonight that quarterback Mason Heinschel has torn his ACL, will miss the rest of the season. He was injured in that win last night over Virginia Tech.
13: Monday on the Rich Eisen Show, week 4 of the National Football League season is mostly in the books. We'll talk about what we saw on Sunday with Marcus Spears, the college football world.

0: the most important thing for you to do here is, number one, try to score a touchdown. Mm-hmm. If you score a touchdown, then they are going to have to drive the length of the field. Number two, you'd like to waste as much of the clock as possible. And then number three, you got to make sure you get a field goal. Mm-hmm. They got number three. First and goal on the one, Myron, in my opinion, it's very simple. Run the ball. Mm-hmm. Run the ball. Okay. You'll either score, or if you don't, you can then control the clock and put the amount of time on the clock that you want. Yeah. They throw the ball on first down, so they take away no time. Myron, in my opinion, that's a mistake. Mm-hmm. What did you think of the first call?
1: I thought it was ridiculous.
0: Okay.
1: I mean, there's no other word for it.
0: So on second down, now they run, but there's a false start. Mm-hmm. If you're an offensive lineman for the Cowboys, you cannot get a false start. You cannot. It's the most killer thing you can do because it takes running off the table at that point. And they get a false start. If I'm the offensive line coach, I'm like, start 3 seconds late. You cannot get a false start, Myron, from the 1 yard line.
1: And you can't get a false start in Brazil. Like, you're not playing in front of
0: what does
1: a Baltimore
0: Brazil
1: crowd
0: have to do with that?
1: Because it's not a crowd in Baltimore.
0: Oh, it's not loud.
1: Where the noise, it's not that. You're in a neutral field in a different continent. Like, how do you mess that up?
0: Yeah. So that's their next mistake. Now they're backed up. Second down, don't get it. Now you're to third down. Apparently, Schottenheimer said to Dak, if in doubt at all, throw it out of the back of the end zone. Mm-hmm. Okay, that's not bad advice right there. But according to both Dak and Schottenheimer, that's what was in his head. So yeah. George Pickens is standing there wide open, and rather than throwing to him, he chucks it into the end zone. Mm-hmm. Do you think that was a mistake by Schottenheimer to sort of put in his mind, throw it away?
1: No, because I don't think anyone has to put anything in Dak Prescott's mind. He's a veteran. He's viewed as a top tennis quarterback in this league. No one should have to tell him how to handle those situations.
0: He should know, you mean?
1: Yes.
0: I pretty much agree with you. All right, so now you get to fourth down, you kick it, game's tied. This is what drives me crazy as a person who tries to have any rationality. There are 7 seconds left. Mm-hmm. Again, only one thing you can't do. The only thing you can't do is kick it out of the end zone.
1: Yep.
0: If you kick it and they catch and they field it, Myron, you are guaranteed to probably run the clock out.
1: Yeah.
0: And if you don't run the clock out, you're going to end up in just a Hail Mary situation. Like, I think they said after the game, no one told the kicker to not kick it out.
1: Yeah. Funny how this is becoming a theme in Dallas.
0: How does nobody look at Aubrey, and maybe Aubrey should know, but the coaches should definitely say, do not kick it out of the end zone. How does nobody say that to them?
1: Because it's the Cowboys. Like, what? You're asking why aren't the things working that should work? You're asking why it's not 1 + 1 = 2 in Dallas. It never has been. 1 + 1 = 3 in Dallas. Time goes backwards. Nothing is the way it's supposed to be with that organization. Like, this is what they are. The thing that's supposed to happen that everybody else would do, the Cowboys are going to do the opposite. Like, this is what they are as a franchise.
0: So then they get the ball at the 35. Now, the one thing you can't do is allow them a pass that gets them in field goal range.
1: Yes.
0: They are in a defense where they leave the middle of the field completely open.
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0: It's Saturday, October 3rd, 2026, and this is Game Night.
1: The 3-2. Swing and a high fly ball. Well struck. Right center field. It's back.

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1: SportsCenter All Night on ESPN Radio. What a matchup we have coming up on this Sunday in the NFL. Two undefeateds. One we may not be that surprised about. One is pretty surprising to be at 3-0 at this stage of the season. We'll get to that in just a moment. Before that, it is time now for our top sound.
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2: How good is that? Are you not entertained?
0: Number five.
3: Judson, we start with college football. Missouri's Jamal Roberts caps off a huge day with a big run and an upset of Florida. Mike Kelly from Learfield.
4: Hand it off. Roberts gets between a seam to the 30. Right side, he may go to midfield. Roberts to the 40. Roberts to the 30, being chased to the 20. Roberts to the 10, to the 5, to the house. Jamal Roberts goes 80 yards, and Missouri extends the lead.
0: Number four.
3: The Dodgers' Kyle Tucker with a two-run home run to give L.A. a little breathing room against Atlanta on ESPN Radio.
5: Pitch. Swing high, fly ball right field, way up there. Acuna back, watch it sail. It is gone. Home run, Kyle Tucker, two-run blow. And we had barely said he was dying to do something dramatic here in year one after a very difficult season. That'll count.
0: Number three.
3: Miami's Darian Mensah with a big start against Clemson on a hookup with Cooper Barkate on 104.3 WQAM.
6: Walk in the motion, man, left to right. Off a play fake, double screen for Barkate. He swivels his way to the 45. To the 10, there he goes! Barkate to the 30, to the 20, to the 10, to the 5, and Barkate will take it all the way home! And Miami strikes first on a 61-yard catch and run for Cooper Barkate! Start for Miami.
0: Number two.
3: Munetaka Murakami of the White Sox crushes one, and that's all they need against Cleveland on ESPN Radio.
5: Stance the pitch, swing and a ball. Drill way back in left field. That is a titanic blast off the bat of Murakami. Long two-run homer, and the White Sox strike first here in game one.
0: Number one.
3: USC's Jakeem Stewart with a fumble recovery for a touchdown to give the Trojans the lead against Washington after trailing by double digits on 710 ESPN LA.
7: Looking, pressured, rolls, buying time, fakes, gets hit, ball is loose, picked up by the Trojan Jakeem Stewart, returning to the 30, down to the 20, he is hit from behind and tackled into the end zone for a touchdown, USC, and the Trojans have the lead. How do you do? Listen to this Coliseum crowd.
1: All right, well done. What a Saturday it was. But let's talk a little bit about what could happen on Sunday. Las Vegas Raiders playing host to the Kansas City Chiefs in a big-time AFC West showdown. Why? Because both teams are 3-0. Here's Andy Reid, Kansas City head coach, says what he's seen from the Raiders defense thus far.
8: Yeah, you know, they've always played us tough over the years. I mean, it's still Raiders and Chiefs, and the records really didn't matter going into it. Both teams played hard against each other. They've got a good group of guys right now and good leadership, and they're doing well. Yeah, you know. A lot of turnovers.
1: Chiefs quarterback Patrick Mahomes, what he's seen from the Raiders defense.
9: Yeah, I mean, they've brought in a lot of guys that are really good football players, and they've added young, talented guys in there as well. And so, obviously, it starts with Max and their defensive line and being able to protect and be able to run the ball and do stuff like that. But they have great players everywhere, and they fly to the football. And I think what you said is they turned the football over, which is huge in this league. And so we'll have to match their intensity. We'll have to execute at a high level. But it'll be a great challenge for us, and we're excited for it.
1: Of course, this is no longer playing in Oakland. Here's Patrick Mahomes on the possibility of less Chiefs fans going to Las Vegas for the game.
9: I love playing football. It doesn't matter to me. I mean, I love the Chiefs fans traveling. It's always cool to see the red in the stadium and hear home of the Chiefs and the national anthem and everything like that. But at the end of the day, man, it's about playing football and playing the game that you love. And so I wouldn't be surprised if it's a very hostile environment. I'm trying to take me back to those Oakland Raiders days. And so I'm excited just for the challenge, you know. I mean, they're playing great football. You can see it on tape. That 3-0 record's real. They've been playing great the entire season. And so for us, it's another step, another challenge that we have to go up there and match.
1: That one kicks off 4:25 Eastern Time. 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
27: and Iowa designed to inform, in a top 15 Big Ten matchup at Kinnick Stadium.
28: Sand looking to throw from the Iowa 20, shoots it on the right side where it is caught, and Jeremiah Smith goes down right around the end zone, and he's in for a touchdown. Jeremiah Smith, tough catch.
27: Auburn takes on Tennessee with plenty at stake.
28: Hand off Bishop, bounces right side 20 to the 10, beats the defender and into the end zone, touchdown. Sean Bishop on a 25-yard run, showing that first.
27: Florida and Missouri meet in a top 25 SEC matchup.
28: Hamster Roberts running right, touchdown Missouri. Found a little hole. Was able to make it through the crease and into the end zone for a 5-yard touchdown.
27: The unbeaten Chiefs and Raiders set for an AFC West showdown.
9: I wouldn't be surprised if it's a very hostile environment. Got to get back to those Oakland Raiders days. That 3-0 record's real. They've been playing great the entire season, and so for us, it's another step, another challenge that we have to go up there and match.
27: Plus, four division series openers kick off October baseball.
5: Finish. Swing high, fly ball right field, way up there. Acuna back, watch it sail. It is gone. Home run, Kyle Tucker, two-run blow.
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2: 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Four teams earned buys in the MLB postseason, but they got to work on a Saturday. Plenty of MLB postseason action to get to, but first, the gridiron. We go college football. Let's begin with 8th-ranked Florida. On the road to see number 25, really Missouri, for the Gators, following
1: so
2: a 52-28 win
1: sure
2: over then number 4 Ole Miss a week ago, Florida jumped 13 spots in the AP poll from number 21 to number 8. Could they live up to it? Gators were made aware early. They had a fight on their hands. Second quarter, Mizzou with the ball, not at that time.
3: Second and 11 from the Gators 31. Two receivers stacked. Goody and Jordan Harris to the right. Now Harris comes in motion left. Wanting to throw right side. Goody in the end zone. Touchdown Missouri. Caleb Goody, the transfer from Cincinnati, with his second reception of the season and his first touchdown as he just flew by Javari Flowers on a go route for a 31-yard touchdown strike from Austin Simmons.
2: That's Mike Kelly from Learfield by the third quarter.
1: We're actually bringing us back after a 5-year
4: good play action.
3: Against the Roberts running right, touchdown Missouri. Found a little hole. Was able to make it through the crease and into the end zone for a 5-yard touchdown. Jamal Roberts, his fourth touchdown of the season, and Mizzou extends the lead to 26-10 with 12:24 to play in the third quarter.
2: And by the end of the third quarter, the Tigers had made a state.
1: Selected finally.
3: Hand it off. Roberts gets between the seam to the 30. Right side, he may go to midfield. Roberts to the 40. Roberts to the 30, being chased to the 20. Roberts to the 10, to the 5, to the house. Jamal Roberts goes 80 yards, and Missouri extends the lead.
2: For Missouri, this win, by the way, that score made it a 44-10 game. But for Missouri, this win snapped a 9-game losing streak against ranked opponents. Austin Simmons threw for 340 yards, two touchdowns. Jamal Roberts ran for 211 yards, and three more scores. Missouri pummeled Florida 45-17. Here's Tigers head coach Eli Drinkwitz and quarterback Austin Simmons with Chris Bunny on ABC.
1: Very lovely.
6: Congratulations. First with defense, you're down two edge rushers up front. You're able to limit one of the most explosive offenses in the country. How'd you guys get it done?
7: Yeah, it's all about stopping the run for us, and I thought our guys responded to the challenge all week, and really proud of them.
6: For Austin Simmons and the rest of this offense, describe the performance that he gave you tonight.
7: Man, he was just fearless, played fast and free like we talked to him all week. I want to give a shout out to Johnny Jones. DJ, we love you, man. We're praying for you. We'll see you.
6: Austin, come in here. This is his first top 10 win since 2013. What does this say about where the program is right now that you've come to?
8: It feels great. It's really just feel this great feeling of victory, of course. Honestly, I'm just proud of this whole team. We really faced a lot of adversity throughout this whole week. You know, we had a whole lot of ups and downs throughout the week, but we kept our composure and we just came out here dominating.
6: Last week on the road was a tough one for you guys to swallow. Offensively, how were you able to regroup and have the performance that you did tonight?
8: Always keep a display mentality. Of course, you know, there's going to be some up and downs throughout the game. Of course, it's a tough league we're playing. So really just keeping that same mindset throughout the whole game just keeps us really neutral throughout the game.
6: Congratulations.
8: Thank you. MIZ.
10: Any of these awardees.
2: So what a big win there for Missouri as they take care of business against Florida. After the loss, Gators head coach John Sumrall called out
1: Florida's embarrassing performance. I think, you know, what's really interesting about our awards.
11: They're a good football team. They didn't need our help. They played really good. Hats off to them, like I said. But we did not play to our standard. Embarrassing performance in every phase. Starts with the coaching, starts with me. And told the guys in the locker room just now, I expect everybody to be a man, which means be accountable for your actions and own it. I'm going to start that way right now. I'm not going to point fingers at anybody, but we have to play a lot better. I'm sick to my freaking stomach with what we just did. Like, livid.
2: She's the winner. Hard on to the next down, number 14, Iowa, hosting 5th-ranked Ohio State. One Nick Saban said Iowa was his super dog matchup. Let's go to Iowa City on this Saturday. Buckeyes quarterback Julian Saban was in the group.
1: Career whatever.
28: Huddled up around quarterback Julian Sam. Innocent Smith wide right. McCune wide left. Tight end on the left side of the line. Jacoby Jackson in the backfield. Next to quarterback Julian Sam, who gets the snap. Sam looking to throw from the Iowa 20. Shoots it on the right side where it is caught. And Jeremiah Smith goes down right around the end zone, and he's in for a touchdown. Jeremiah Smith, tough catch, caught it outside of the goal line, reached the ball over by the pylon, and Jeremiah Smith with a touchdown to increase Ohio State's lead to 16-6. Sam fakes the handoff, sets up the pass, pressure coming, eludes one defender, rockets one deep down the right side of the field for Jeremiah Smith, got into the 10 of Iowa, off a defender and into the end zone. Jeremiah Smith, long distance from Julian Sam, 58 yards to the house.
4: As Paul Keels from Learfield, Julian Sam and Jeremiah Smith playing catch up there. Sam threw for 324 yards, three touchdowns. Jeremiah Smith, 206 yards receiving, two touchdown receptions for him. The Buckeyes cruise to a 31-14 win atop Iowa. After Smith's 57-yard touchdown, he struck a Heisman pose. Here he is after the game.
1: Like watching,
10: first, I was surprised I had 200 yards. I didn't know I had that. But yeah, you just gotta keep the Heisman voters or whatever it is. I'm the best player in the country.
1: Yeah, so it's just
4: head coach Ryan Day on Jeremiah Smith's success at Ohio State.
1: Everyone can network.
10: Somebody who's been in the program for multiple years, like Jeremiah has, 3 years in the program. He's a national champ. He's got a pair of gold pants. He's had a lot of success, but he's also had some losses too. Some losses that weren't a lot of fun. But that's what life's all about. And I think, you know, he appreciates the support that he's received from the fan base. I think he loves his team. He loves his teammates. And he works really, really hard every day for them. And this is somebody that is not selfish, but he's very, very competitive. But all he cares about is winning. And he's a man of few words, but I can tell you he feels strongly about this fan base. It's bigger than just you going out and playing and then going through it. This is not a pass through at Ohio State. And this means a lot to a lot of people. And I think he's embraced that and understands that, especially in year three.
12: Part of these great events,
4: our center sites now on 17th ranked Tennessee
12: Volunteers
4: hosting unranked Auburn in an SEC battle. Third quarter now. Balls with the advantage. And how about this milestone?
28: Hand off Bishop. Breaks a tackle 40. Free space 30. He may go. 20. 10. Touchdown. 44-yard touchdown run for Deshaun Bishop. And Tennessee takes advantage of the turnover. Bishop goes over 2,000 career rushing yards. And they're on their feet here in Knoxville.
4: The call on ESPN Radio, over 2,000 career rushing yards for Bishop. How about more Bishop in the fourth?
12: Now, when you talk about arts, many people limit
28: from the five. Deshaun Bishop has run it 30 times this afternoon for 208 yards. On the 31st run, it's a touchdown. Bishop, three touchdown runs, leading a second half offensive assault for the Volunteers. 23-14 Tennessee, 3:30 left here in Knoxville.
12: Don't limit.
4: Bishop rushed for a career high 220 yards, three touchdowns to lead Tennessee pass Auburn. 24-14, the final there. 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Gusto. Since we mentioned that, let's turn our attention now to the Diamond and the divisional round of the playoffs, where those four teams that had buys are pressed into action. That's including the Los Angeles Dodgers, winners of the West, and 100 games this year. They opened their postseason play, hosting the Atlanta Braves. Dodgers chasing their third straight championship. Last to do it, 1998 to 2000. New York Yankees. Braves have had some success this year against the Dodgers. However, Atlanta won 5 of 6 meetings this season. Their starters had a 1.86 ERA against those Dodger bats. We got a Chavez Ravine in Los Angeles. A hot day. Hot day. 100 degrees at first pitch. Just 3 degrees shy of the playoff record at Chavez Ravine. Bottom of the 6 now. Dodgers holding a 2-1 lead. Kyle Tucker batting with one on.
1: So, yeah, that's actually
28: swing high, fly ball right field, way up there. Acuna back, watch it sail. It is gone. Home run, Kyle Tucker, 2-run blow. That'll put the Dodgers on top 4-1. And we had barely said he was dying to do something dramatic here in year one after a very difficult season. That'll count.
4: 4-1 lead that made it for the Dodgers. The call on ESPN Radio. Same inning.
1: And anything that's relevant to
3: next one on the way. Swing and a high fly ball. That's deep to right. Acuna moving over back to the track and the wall. That one's gone. Max Muncy with a second home run of the inning for LA.
4: Dodgers would take this one.
1: And, so we featured, hot chocolate coming.
3: Two down, the 0-2 coming. Swing and a ground ball at short. Betts will handle that. He slings it to first, and that's the ball game. The Dodgers take game one of this National League Division Series by a final score of 5-3. They brave the 100-degree temperatures today and knock off the Braves to take the first game.
12: What? Tell us about that.
4: Well, besides the home run, six innings of work from Tarek Skubal, seven strikeouts, just one earned through Skubal on his first postseason start as a Dodger.
8: That was a ton of fun. I love pitching here. I love pitching at home. I love pitching in front of these fans. I got a lot of respect for the fans that came out and showed up today. It's not easy. It's 100 degrees. The sun was on us the entire game. So I got a lot of respect for everybody that showed up and hopefully packed some sunscreen, or maybe they were giving some handouts. I don't know, but I got a lot of respect for everybody that showed up, and I think us as a team, we really appreciate that.
4: With more on the Dodgers game one victory, let's send it back to our crew who had the call. Here's Dave O'Brien and Jessica Mendoza.
3: Judson, thank you very much. Well, the Dodgers begin it in style despite a swelteringly hot day in Los Angeles.
12: And you really can't get
3: Jesse's business as usual. Home run balls, great pitching. That's been the Dodger way of doing it for a long time as they were for three consecutive World Series.
13: I think the biggest thing, too, is for Tarek Skubal and his first time being with the Dodgers in the postseason here at home to really establish himself on why that major trade line acquisition, his seven strikeouts through those six innings and being able to hand it off to the bullpen and getting that run support to boot.
3: Two new Dodgers, so to speak. Certainly, I mean, Tucker's been here all year, but at midseason, they got Skubal. So these guys were new to it, sort of the Dodger way of doing things. They look like they've been here for years. You're right about Skubal, but for Kyle Tucker, too, had to be a huge moment to hit that two-run homer. He's had such a difficult year, his first year after signing a huge contract. He came through today.
13: He had more to prove, absolutely. And he's talked the loudest about forgetting those numbers in the regular season. I think no one probably believes it more than him because he has struggled. He even talked to Alden Gonzalez after the game, just trying to kind of tweak his mechanics a little to get more on time, and that's exactly what he did on that fastball that he just skyrocketed out to right field for a two-run home run.
3: And Doc Roberts could go to another terrific starter in Blake Snell. It seems to be one after another for Los Angeles. You're putting Yamamoto off for game number three. He was only the MVP of the World Series last year and has been a great pitcher all season long. Snell in game two.
13: How many Cy Youngs can you just go ahead and roll out there? I think the craziest thing is Yamamoto is the ace of this staff, but just the plethora of riches the Dodgers have. The biggest thing is it's very clear the Braves struggle against left-handed pitching, so they're going back-to-back. Tarek Skubal, the lefty today, Blake Snell in game two.
3: Braves do have the great Chris Sale, who's headed for the Hall of Fame. We'll see who pitches for Atlanta tomorrow. For Jess Mendoza, I'm Dave O'Brien right here in your home for every pitch of the postseason. Major League Baseball on ESPN Radio and the ESPN app. Right now, we send it back to Judson Richards in the studio.
4: Dave, Jessica, thank you. 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
14: 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Driven deep to right field. Abreu back on the track at the wall. See ya! 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
4: 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The Rays go on to take game one with a final of 1-0. Much more on that coming up later on in the show. 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Still more playoff baseball action to get to. 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

0: we're the hunted. We're still hunting. We still feel like we're the underdog. We still feel like we're not getting respected. We still think they don't think we're going to win the Big 12. You know what I mean? So it's like we just got that chip on our shoulder still, and he makes sure we got that chip on our shoulder.
1: All right, how about number 16, Mississippi State hosting number 7, Alabama, matchup that began back in 1896. This would be the 109th meeting between these two. Second quarter, 1-1 touchdown lead for Bama turned into 2.
2: Play action to Crowell, running it, keeping it, scoring easily. Keelan Russell, 17 yards, and the Tide leads it now 20-7.
1: That's Chris Stewart from Learfield. Keelan Russell would rush for 1 touchdown, but he would pass for 3.
2: Scott goes in motion to the right. He's all alone there with 2 men wide left. Brown goes out of the backfield. Slant caught. Rico Scott. Another touchdown grab on another perfect throw from Keelan Russell. And the Tide makes it a 48-23 lead with 12:02 to go.
1: Russell passed for 285 yards. Alabama spanks Mississippi State 56-23. Bama head coach Kalen DeBoer joined ESPN's Katie George after the win.
3: Coach DeBoer, your offense scores another 45-plus points on the road in what was a loud, hostile environment. What pleased you most offensively today?
4: For the most part, second half, took care of the ball, had a good mix of run and pass. The run opens up the play action, our guys making plays, so a couple critical moments in there that we came through.
3: Mississippi State coming into this game is averaging over 500 yards of offense. What do you think of your defense's day?
4: Yeah, I thought they did. We gave them a short field with our fumble, and they showed what they're capable of. We knew we'd have our hands full with them, but our guys just keep playing. They line up, keep playing, and that's who we are, so it's a four-quarter game.
3: 5 games in, undefeated. You got Georgia next week. Just how would you assess where you're at as a team right now?
4: I think we're continuing to get better, and these guys are going to bring a mindset, what you want every day to practice. They're going to reset. It starts all over. Nothing we did today carries over to next week, so the love that we can literally get on a bus, get here, put on the pads, go play ball. And these guys just love it. They love being around each other. They play for each other. And as long as that continues to happen within our program, the sky's the limit.
3: Congratulations. Best of luck next week.
4: Thank you.
1: So a dominant win for Kalen DeBoer and his Alabama Crimson Tide. What about Bill Belichick in UNC hosting third-ranked Notre Dame, second quarter Fighting Irish, creating some separation in quarter number 2.
5: Carr takes the snap, rolls right, now turns and throws upfield. Oh my goodness, he's wide open! Faison dives and catches at the goal line! Touchdown, Notre Dame! They lost track of the receiver in the end zone, and Faison makes them pay!
1: The call on the Notre Dame radio network, 21-7 game, but UNC would get a touchdown and then a monster special teams play.
6: Charles will be returning the second half kickoff from right to left. Kekahuna, Carolina coming off the 5-yard line with some space to run, popping to the near side at the 45-40 at midfield. Carolina is Jaden Jefferson. It's the freshman who's going to take it all the way to the house. Rain down on Notre Dame to start half number 2. Jaden Jefferson takes the second half kickoff to the house.
1: Third quarter now, it was more C.J. Carr for the Irish.
5: Oh, he got him to jump!
7: Got him to jump! Oh,
5: free
7: my
5: play!
7: Gosh.
5: Carr has a free play! Flags on the field. Carr rolling left, now back to his right at the 10. He can tuck it and run! Carr for the end zone! He dives and scores! Touchdown, Notre Dame!
1: So we've heard from Notre Dame Radio Network, also heard from Jones Angle from Learfield. Even through pouring rain at times, C.J. Carr threw for 4 touchdowns and ran for another for the Fighting Irish, 37-26, the win over North Carolina. All right, second-ranked Georgia taking on Vandy. Bulldogs in control in the fourth quarter.
8: Gunner in the shotgun with Peanut Phillips the back. And that's Bo Walker. No, Peanut's in motion. Bo Walker's a back. They're both in there. Gunner throwing it out for Peanut. Catches it on the 12. Sidestep, breaks a tackle at the 5. He scores down the right side.
1: Georgia Bulldogs Sports Network to call. The Bulldogs stay perfect and 5-0. With a 38-14 win. 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
1: We like that play, I think, and I'm paraphrasing because it is a Sunday morning. You can't exactly say that right there.
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1: right.
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1: 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I think that's how Paul Keels would say it. Thank you, Heather. 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
2: Thanks. Yeah.
1: All right. A wild play in Major League Baseball playoffs last night. 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
0: We see that as offensive player of the year. That is a quarterback award. I view the Heisman just the same.
1: Another name that we need to put in there that was honorable mention, Gunnar Stockton. And that matchup next week in Alabama.
0: Buddy.
1: 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Whew, buckle up. That's going to change the odds as well. All right, can you imagine playing a golf tournament in which if you didn't finish top three, you had to enlist in the Army? We have that story coming up next. Courtney Cronin, Peter Burns, Best Week Ever on ESPN Radio.
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0: Whether we win the game or lose the game, I throw for 500, throw for 2 yards, it doesn't really matter. At the end of the day, it's all that matters is that we win, and that's kind of what he instilled in my head, just doing what I need to do for the team and for the guys.
1: Were you hearing your dad in your head yesterday when you guys get down 21-7 and then you battle back to beat Merrimack 41-24? Was his voice or any advice that he had given you over your life playing in your mind to get back in that game?
0: Yeah, the one thing he kept saying was just have fun. He's always been this big guy where you play better and you play more loose when you're having fun out there. And he had me when I first got to Yale. He was a big just like, hey, like, go watch your high school highlights. Like, on Friday nights, I watch my high school highlights from my senior year every single Friday before we play, just to kind of get the reminder of, like, who you are and when you were having fun most playing football. So I just went back to those moments of high school, went back to those moments of a kid where you have no worries in the world. You're out there playing with your best friends. It could be torrential downpour. You're on a grass field that's all muddy, and you're just out there having fun. So when we got down, it's kind of what I reverted to, and kind of told the whole offense in huddle before we took the drive to make it 14-21. It's just, hey, like, go out there, have fun, have a blast. Like, we're out here, we're best friends playing football. Like, there's no reason to stress over anything right now. So basically, he was just telling me, have fun, let it loose, and just take care of the football.
2: What an incredible story from Dante Reno, and just a game that you'll remember, and Yale Bulldog fans remember, and I'm glad our ESPN listeners have a chance to hear not only about your story, but really how special your father was. Dartmouth versus Yale coming up next week. Dante, we appreciate the time, and thank you for sharing that story, and our thoughts and prayers are with you and your family, all right?
0: Yes, sir. Yes. Thank you guys so much for having me. Thank you.
2: What a fantastic message from Dante Reno. And you know, Courtney, we talk each and every week on this show. I mean, there's 100 football games that were played on a college football Saturday. And so many of these storylines, you don't know what people are dealing with. But for him to make it that simple as well of have fun. Go back and look at your high school highlights.
1: What a cool story.
2: It's amazing. I love it. That young man, very, very impressed. And from him, and congratulations to the Yale Bulldogs, Dante Reno, for pulling off that comeback victory. All right, we'll recap a little bit of that, recap what happened in college football over the week, and our final thoughts on NFL Week 4 just around the horn. Courtney Cronin, Peter Burns, best week ever on ESPN Radio.
3: 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First in Cleveland at 5 Eastern is the Guardians and the Chicago White Sox. Then we head to Tampa, where the Rays face the New York Yankees. 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

0: Bills pregame show here on the Buffalo Bills Radio Network, as you heard from our guy Penny Samaya there in the intro. It is Chris Trapasso, and we are joined by Donald Jones today, former Bills wide receiver. Mitch will be away from the broadcast the next 2 weeks, but we are more than happy to have the veteran broadcaster that used to catch a lot of passes across the street in the old Highmark Stadium, Donald Jones. Donald, how was the trip in, and how are you feeling vibe-wise going into this Week 4 game against the Patriots?
1: Well, first of all, veteran broadcaster, I don't know if I can get that. I only did this a couple years. I do feel like it's been a while. It's good to be back.
0: Mm-hmm.
1: The vibes coming in, I mean, I was here for the game last week.
0: Yeah,
1: and
0: yep, we had
1: the vibes were ridiculous. Coming into the game, it was a lot of traffic. You took us a different route that I had no clue
0: where we were going.
1: Yeah, you picked me up from the hotel.
0: We went a back way.
1: I had no clue where we were going, and I lived here for some years, and I'm like, I've never been here. So thank you for showing me new routes.
0: But still a fair amount of, I mean, there's plenty of tailgaters. We were on Abbott Road at 9:30, and it felt like it was the Super Bowl out there. So just moving across the street, there's no difference for Bills Mafia. And we also have, like, 65 degrees, no wind, and sunny. Like, is this not perfect? I don't want to say football weather, but in September, when you're a player, you must like these kind of games.
1: I mean, as a player, as a wide receiver, I love these type of games. Linemen like nasty games. D-linemen, like all those dudes, they like the nasty weather, all that stuff. I need sunshine so that I can catch the ball, score touchdowns, I look good with the sun shining on me, all of that type of stuff, you know?
0: Bills and Patriots to start week four in a little over 2 hours. Thank you so much for joining us. And this week's presenting game sponsor is Kaleida Health, the official healthcare provider of the Buffalo Bills. Donald, were you able to stop by any tailgates? Did you see anything crazy? Did you see any food that you wanted to stop and maybe grab something off a plate as you were walking in?
1: Man, there was a guy, he was cooking bacon, and I just wanted some bacon. And I didn't feel right going over to ask him for some bacon, but I wanted it so, it smelled so good. He had some sausage and bacon and some eggs and stuff. I just wanted a piece of bacon. That was all I wanted.
0: Yeah, I saw a deep fryer already going, you know, the oil was super hot at like 10 in the morning, and they were eating like buffalo chicken egg rolls.
1: Really?
0: Like the Bills Mafia, the craft tailgating scene is kind of what I call it, is still second to none in the NFL. All right, so before we get into everything that's ahead of the Bills in this game, we have an absolutely loaded show with guests. We'll talk to Doug Flutie later. Steve Tasker's talking to Evan Washburn, who will, of course, be on the sidelines today for Bills Patriots. Let's go back to last week. What were your general impressions on what was a really peculiar game for the Bills to have the 5 turnovers but still come out with a win by 8 points?
1: Well, first of all, last week started really with me in the Hammer's lot.
0: You know, okay.
1: As we speak tailgate and the whole ketchup and mustard thing, which ended up getting a lot of ketchup and mustard on me. I wasn't too happy about that. But the game itself, I mean, it started off rough for the offense. I mean, you're talking about 5 turnovers. It's tough to win games when you have 5 turnovers, but we always have those types of games as an offense. In every offense, in every level of football, you're going to have a bad game, and you need for the defense to really hold it down, and they did.
0: Totally. I mean, the defense to only allow 6 points in the second half, and yes, they allowed 348 yards of total offense for the Chargers, which is not a huge benchmark for an offense in today's NFL to hit, but it's not necessarily, you know, no movement of the football. But with the C.J. Gardner interception, there was a missed field goal. They held the Chargers on 4th down a couple of times. I thought, of course, early in this season, it was the most cohesive in the secondary that Jim Leonard's defensive backs looked. There were not a lot of blown coverages. Some really nice throws from Justin Herbert, but it felt like that first step where they're all starting to understand what is a more complex Jim Leonard defense.
1: Now, you've been a fan now for a long time, your entire life.
0: Yeah.
1: For me, as a player, I know what it feels like to be in a game like that. What's it like? What's your thought process when the team starts off like that? Because I know back in the day it was like, oh, here's the same old Bills, but what's the thought process for you now?
0: It's totally shifted, as everything has, after the Josh Allen era began. Now, we were sitting here in the broadcast booth with Mitch, with our producer Harkey, a couple other producers were popping in, and it was, when it was 10-0 and they had like another turnover, it was like, man, is this, we didn't necessarily think that they were going to get blown out, but it was like, all right, when is Josh going to start doing his superhero stuff? It was really a lot of James Cook in the second half, and then the superhero play came on that 4th down where Josh Allen looked like he was going to maybe get sacked, and I thought hats off to Joe Brady for deciding to go for that and not punting and staying aggressive. He flips it to Ty Johnson. He scores. It gets called back on a penalty, but they get the first down, and ultimately that led to another Josh Allen touchdown. So it was what I've gone through a lot, a roller coaster ride, but fortunately over the last 7 to 8 years, even when those very strange games, and you certainly know now as a coach for your son in New Jersey, that those games happen, you have to find a way to win. And it really showed what Mitch and I talked about last week, the ultimate team game. And that was where, after the first 2 weeks, the defense kind of leaned on the offense to score 41 points, to score 36 in Houston. Last week it was, hey, we need a turnover here, and they got that. We need a fourth down stop. They got that repeatedly. So I think that was a good sign of dealing with adversity and seeing the defense actually come out as the real driving force for that win.
1: So as a coach, as you stated, I do coach high school football now, head coach for varsity. So you do know not every win is going to be a pretty win, so to speak. You do have those wins where you get into the locker room after the game and you're like, whew, man, we did so many things wrong, but we found a way to win the game. And that's what they did last week. You said something about, you know, Josh Allen having his superhero, Superman type of Josh Allen moment.
0: Mm-hmm.
1: I think that we have been starving for the defense to be able to hold it down when we do have those games so that Josh Allen doesn't always have to be Josh Allen. Like, we know he can make plays. He can do things that no other quarterback in this league can do. But I think when we get in those games where he might turn the ball over a lot, it's because he feels like, I need to be Josh Allen right now. And we don't need for him to feel like that all the time. I think we saw that in the playoffs last year.
0: Yeah.
1: We need for, all right, let's get the ball to James Cook. Lean on him a little bit. Let this defense hold it down. Hey, get us ball back. Maybe even score on defense. Get a special teams touchdown. Something like that where I don't always have to be the guy, because that's a lot of pressure. I don't care if I'm Josh Allen.
0: The importance of that statement, I don't think, can be overstated, that when we have seen Josh get a little turnover happy in a game, that has to be going through his mind. And Mitch, the former offensive lineman sitting next to me last week, he's like, they got to still run the football. And
1: yes,
0: for James Cook to go over 150 back-to-back games with over 100 yards, for me, like, I'm a big analytics guy, so I'm like, hey, when you have Josh Allen, passing the football is probably your best option. I have to be reminded that the Bills have the reigning rushing champ and a very cohesive, you know, four or five starters returning along the offensive line in a tight game that never felt like the Bills needed to, like, throw to get back into it. They have to remember that running the football between the tackles or on the outside, getting it to your backs, Ty Johnson, using the tight ends, and not necessarily needing the Josh Allen heroics has to be part of what this team does to win games, because they're not going to just steamroll everybody. They're not going to score 40 points every game. That's just not how the NFL is. There's too much talent around the league. What you just said there with leaning on other players besides Josh, we got a glimpse of that last week against the Chargers.
1: So, you know, I will say this, and I will die on this mountain. The wide receiver position is the sexiest position in this sport. We put the people in the stadium.
0: They come to see us.
1: You know what I mean?
0: Yes.
1: But as a coach, I do understand the importance of running the football. I do understand the importance of having your other aspects of the game come through when the quarterback is not seeing the field the right way, when the offensive line isn't necessarily pass blocking the best way. We need to lean on the run a little bit more. And people, they're shocked when I say things like that.
0: As a former receiver.
1: But I do know you need to run the ball a little bit better.
0: Thank you for tuning in to the Bills pregame show here. If you're just joining us, it is absolutely glorious again. That's the word I used a lot last week. I think the weather's even better this week. It's sunny. There's no wind. The game time weather is between 63 and 67 degrees. The real feel of around 60. There's a consistent southwest breeze at about 10 miles per hour that's supposed to be cut in half by this canopy and all the architecture of this new Bills Stadium. It is a beautiful first weekend in October, and those game conditions and weather report was presented by Comfort Windows and Doors. 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Go to comfortwindows.com. Now let's spin it forward quickly, and we're going to kind of segue into our Bills roundtable that we'll speak with Chris Brown and Eric Wood after the break. But what do you see as the biggest storyline, the big picture, or maybe even the one big key that the Bills have to hit on in this game to go to 4-0 and send the Patriots to 1-3?
1: I think the biggest thing is always going to come back to the defense, and I think the defensive front needs to get pressure on Drake May. If Greg Rousseau continues to play like Greg Rousseau's been playing,
0: AFC offensive or defensive player
1: of the month. Yep. I think if he continues to play like that, we're talking about defensive player of the year. If mm-hmm. he continues to play the way he's been playing, and if he continues to do that, and then we can get pressure from the interior line. See, a lot of people, we know the DNs get sacks, right? And they get the big money because they, you know, sure. tall, they're lanky, they're the sexy guys on the D-line. We understand all that stuff. But the interior D-line, when they can get pressure up the middle of the defense, is when a quarterback has a lot of trouble.
0: Are you speaking from as a coach from that perspective, where like you're coaching your son's high school team in New Jersey, you probably have to deal with, oh man, this team's got their best athlete is at defensive end. But have you run into problems when there's just a big space eater in the middle that can generate consistent push on pass plays, not just stop the run?
1: So a few years ago, before I was actually the head coach, I was an assistant coach at another school. And I remember playing this school, and you had to know where this defensive tackle was at all times.
0: That's Deion Walker on this Bills team.
1: Exactly. If you have a guy like that, you have to know where he is, because he's the one that's going to stop your run, first of all. He creates all types of havoc in the backfield in the run game. But then he'll be in your quarterback's face up the middle where he can't step up and step out. See, when defensive ends come around the edge, the quarterback can step up, step out, and still make the pass. But when he can't do that because you have a defensive tackle in his face, then he has issues.
0: And Drake May was one of the best quarterbacks under pressure last season. He had a 90 quarterback rating under pressure. I wrote this at Buffalo Rumblings this week, the site that I'm the editor-in-chief of. This season, through three games, his passer rating under pressure is only 25. And a lot of that has come from his inability to step up into pockets, because the interior of this Patriots offensive line has not been as sturdy as it was a year ago. All right, we are going to hit a quick break, but when we come back, we will do our Bills Radio Booth Roundtable to get more into this matchup with Chris Brown and Eric Wood. Plenty more to come here on the Bills pregame show. This is Buffalo Bills Football.
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0: this game to move to 4-0 instead of, you know, letting the Patriots climb back in?
1: I think what we don't want to do is allow this team to stay in the game. You want to put them away. When you have a time, put them away. Don't allow them to stay in it.
0: 100% agree. Well, we are going to hit our final break here, and when we come back, stay right here on the Bills Radio Network. You will be in the booth with Chris Brown, voice of the Bills, Eric Wood, Greg Harvey, and company for Bills and Patriots here inside the new Highmark Stadium. This was the Buffalo Bills pregame show. Stay right here for halftime show and the pregame show as well. Thank you so much for listening. 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
8: It started on the asphalt and grit of Buffalo's east side. At Jefferson and Best, War Memorial Stadium, the legendary rock pile gave birth to the American Football League's Buffalo Bills in 1960. It was cramped, it was loud, and the heart of the fans was strong. Then, in 1973, the Buffalo Bills moved south to the open fields of Orchard Park, first called Rich Stadium, then Ralph Wilson Stadium, better known as The Ralph, then New Era, and then Highmark. The sunken bowl of concrete and cold weather glory became a fortress of over five incredible decades of Bills football. And now, right across the street, the all-new, state-of-the-art Highmark Stadium. This is Buffalo, and Buffalo is home. Let's go, Buffalo!
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0: play yet, but I don't think it was. Drake May's been a turnover machine this year, and the pocket was collapsing on him. As he tries to get rid of this ball, it just comes backwards out of his hands. That's going to be a fumble.
1: Greg Gaines with a big fumble recovery, as it'll be Buffalo ball, first and 10 at their own 30-yard line. 10:08 left first half. We're tied at 7. 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
1: Back at Highmark Stadium, where we're tied at 7 between the Bills and Patriots, and the Bills have the football after Drake May committed his league-leading 8th turnover. He's got 6 interceptions, 2 fumbles lost now on the season, and Landon Jackson really provided the pocket pressure that led to that turnover.
0: Yeah, he shoved the guard right into Drake May, which caused the fumble. Great rush there by Landon Jackson.
1: Allen going to work from the shotgun, 2 to the right, 1 to the left. Ray Davis into the game to the left of Allen in the backfield. Double back motion from Shakir on the right. Here's the snap. 4-man rush. Back to pass. Pumps. Fires to the left flat. Complete to Davis. Looks to shake a defender. Lowers the shoulder. Ellis finishes him off. He's out to the 33-yard line for a gain of 3. Gay back is also in there.
0: Josh Allen initially was scanning the field to the right. Comes back to the swing screen with Jackson Hawes out in front of that play blocking. Able to pick up 3 on the play.
1: Second and 7 here as we come up on 9:40 left in counting. First half, we're tied at 7. Bills trying to capitalize on the first takeaway of the game. Allen in the shotgun. Davis to his right in the backfield. 2 to the right, 1 to the left. Here's the snap. Hand off to Davis. Goes right up the middle, and the surge trying to push him forward, but they whistle forward progress at the 37-yard line. It's a gain of 4, and it's going to bring up 3rd and 3. Gay Backus on the tackle.
0: Buffalo 2 for 4 so far on the game on 3rd down. James Cook is going to check back in as well as Dawson Knox.
1: So a 3rd and 3 here as we've dipped under 9 minutes left first half, tied at 7. DJ Moore in motion right to left, so now it's 2 left, and now Josh brings him back to the right side. Play clock down to 5. There's a snap, back to pass, rolling right, has time, looks middle, now fires deep for a post pattern to Joshua Palmer, and it went through his hands, incomplete. There's a flag on the play in the backfield. It may not have counted anyway, but that's a big drop there by Palmer.
0: Yes, it looks like it's going to be a hold on the Bills, which will likely be declined here.
9: Offense number 73, penalty decline, result of the play,
6: fourth down.
0: And that's unfortunate. Josh Allen severely underthrew that football. Josh Palmer almost had another

0: wide open touchdown down the field. Like you said, it would have been called back anyways, but he completely left Craig Woodson, the safety, in the dust on that play. Huge missed opportunity there by the Bills.
1: So the Bills fail to capitalize on the takeaway, and Tommy Doman now on to punt it away. A high spiral. Marcus Jones camped under it at the 20, looking to come to the near side of the field. Tries to get around the corner. He was corralled and sneaks out of the tackle. Still on his feet and finally dropped at the 38-yard line. He is slippery. 43-yard punt, 15-yard return.
0: One of the most dangerous return men in the league. He's got three touchdowns on returns in his career. The productive return there.
1: Tied at 7. Patriots have possession. 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
1: Back at IMark Stadium, Chris Brown, Eric Woods, Steve Tasker down on the sidelines. 8:21 left first half. We're tied at 7. And the Bills unable to capitalize on a fumble by Drake May on the Patriots' last possession. They have to punt it away. And New England now has it at their own 37. May going to work under center here. 3 to the left. Stevenson the lone setback. Hollins comes in motion left to right. Here's the snap. Fakes the handoff. Back to pass. Pressure coming. And the ball's knocked out. Bishop scoops it up and is going to race to the end zone for a touchdown. They signal touchdown. I thought the ball might be coming forward. They're going to review this. But the ball was slapped out by who else? Greg Russo.
0: Greg Russo essentially unblocked on the play. I think this one's going to come back. It looked like he had possession of the football as his arm was coming forward. But Greg Russo, that would be one guy I would make sure I had a body for on the play. And I think this will come back, and the Patriots are going to avoid disaster here.
8: Our first blitz assistance is for an incomplete pass. Second down.
1: Yeah, the ball did look like it was coming forward, as much as I would have loved to
8: please reset the game clock to 8:17, please.
1: See that touchdown stand.
0: And Greg Russo is just inches away there from forcing the fumble. Just misses the ball as he goes to swipe it and ends up hitting Drake May's elbow. Or else that would have been his 7th sack on the season and 3rd forced fumble.
1: Instead, it's a 2nd and 10. May in the shotgun, 2 to the left, 1 to the right. Crowd doesn't like it either. There's a snap. Back to pass. has time, looking deep down the middle of the field. He's got an open receiver. It's Hollins, who's into Buffalo territory and down to the 38-yard line. Mac Hollins is one of the only guys that has been producing in what has been an anemic offense for the Patriots the last couple of weeks, and that was a big play there.
0: Yeah, with A.J. Brown out, he's been the most targeted receiver. He's working one-on-one against Igbinosin there in man coverage. He starts on an over route and breaks it back out. Just too much time in the pocket for Drake May to allow Mac Hollins way too much time to develop that route down the field.
1: 25-yard pass play, two to the left, one to the right as May goes under center. Stevenson in the backfield. He'll take the handoff. Big hole over the left side. Wriggles out of a tackle, still pumping his legs, and he's got a first down. Now this run game has been pretty effective here early for the Patriots.
0: Yeah, Stevenson is going to be right around 5 yards a carry after this one on the game. That's allowing them to stay advantageable down the distance.
8: 74 reports eligible.
0: Third drive for the Patriots, and they've had productive drives on all of them. The first one capped off by a touchdown. The last time when they got near the red zone, Drake May put the ball on the turf, and the Bills able to come up with it.
1: Henderson in the backfield, May under center. Handoff goes to Henderson, looks to bounce it outside, then cuts it back inside, and there is nothing there. Chubb came off the edge, and Igbinosin finished him off. It goes for no gain. It'll make it second and 10 here, so we have 6:45 and counting left in the half, tied at 7.
0: This first half is flying by with both teams putting together drives. The Bills have 2 3-and-outs on the game, and the Patriots have marched up and down the field on this Bills defense.
1: Two tight end set, two receivers to the right. May going to go under center here. Henderson in the backfield. Takes a snap, back to pass. Pressure coming from Walker, but May just going to tuck it and run, and he's got nothing but green grass in front of him. He's inside the 10, reaching for the pylon. Did he get into the end zone? No, they're going to mark him out at the half-yard line. It's a 26-yard scramble by May, who came up the left sideline and had no one in front of him.
0: Deion Walker created pressure up the middle, but there was nobody on the right side of the defense for the Bills. The Bills have been struggling in zone defense, so running more man defense now has been helpful on the back end. But when Drake May escapes the pocket, it's wide open running lanes when you run man-to-man defense.
1: First and goal from the one. I formation from the Patriots. Reggie Gilliam in front of Stevenson. Two tight end set. Raritan in motion to the left side. Hand off to Stevenson. Lowers the shoulder, and he's in with ease for a one-yard touchdown run as the Patriots retake the lead. And the leading rusher for New England is Drake May. Three carries for 42 yards.
0: Thought that may be the case today. This is a desperate team, and so you could likely see more quarterback runs, and he's made the Bills pay when they've gotten out of their rush lanes, and so now the Bills find themselves already with a 6-point deficit here.
1: It's a 6-play, 63-yard drive that took just 2:43 off the clock. Borregales on for the extra point attempt. There's a snap, hold is down, kick on the way, and it is good. The crowd has fallen silent here at Highmark as the Patriots make quick work of that possession, capped by a one-yard touchdown run by Ramondre Stevenson. 14-7 Patriots. 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
1: Back at IMark Stadium, Chris Brown, Eric Wood. 5:38 left in the half. Bills down 14-7 as the Patriots have come to play as expected after looking awful last week down in Jacksonville. You knew this was going to be a get-right game for New England.
0: Yeah, you get beat 35-6 a week ago. And you go back to the drawing board, and Josh McDaniels has called an excellent game to this point. He's really kept this offense on track. And besides the fumble by Drake May, they've really marched up and down the field on this Bills defense.
1: Dortch going to field it at his own 7 off the kickoff, up to the 20. Cuts it middle 25, 30, and lunges forward and gets to the 33-yard line. Let's pause 10 seconds for station identification. 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
1: Latu on the tackle for New England, so the Bills offense will start first and 10 at their own 33. Allen goes under center here. Two tight end set with Cook in the backfield. There's late motion coming from Moore, right to left. Handoff goes to Cook. Looks to bounce it all the way outside, but he cannot get the corner as Carlton Davis wrestles him down for no gain. And once again, Eric, the Bills very quickly in long down and distance. They have not stayed on schedule here in the first half.
0: Yeah, James Cook only averaging 2.8 yards a carry. And James Cook loves bouncing those inside runs to the outside when he sees one-on-one with the corner there. Carlton Davis gets the best of him to stop him for no gain.
1: So second and 10 here. Two tight end set as Kelechi Latu has checked into the game. Two receivers to the right. Allen under center. Cook the lone setback. Motion here now from Moore, right to left. Takes the snap, back to pass. Has time. On the left flat, complete to Knox. Looks to get right upfield north and south. And he's near the first down marker. And they're going to mark him right near the marker, but he's a half yard short. And it's going to be third and short here, third and inches, actually. Ellis made the tackle.
0: Excellent job by Josh there, getting the ball out of his hands quickly to give Dawson Knox time and space to be able to get up the field for some yards after catch for the nine-yard gain. The Bills going to flip their personnel late here, 15 seconds and counting left on the play clock, still in the huddle making the call.
1: Two tight end set. Allen going to go under center. Play clock down to 10. Knox going to come behind Josh as they look to do the sneak. They go over the left side, and I believe he's got it based on the place. Yeah, and the side judge has signaled first down.
0: They only needed inches on the play, and that's about all they got on that play. Alec Anderson leading the way on that QB sneak using his root hog technique. He calls it essentially crawling, and Josh goes up over the top of him. Alec Anderson slow to get up. Last one at the bottom of that pile.
1: Yeah, he had about 1,500 pounds of human on top of him there on that play.
0: Yeah, that never feels good in the moment.
1: So it's a first and 10 at the Buffalo 43 as we come up on 3:30 left in counting in this half. Bills down 14-7. Playcock quickly down to 5. Allen under center. Cook the lone setback. Here's the snap. Fakes the handoff, play action. Pumps. Got a pass rusher in his face. Steps up in the pocket. Fires over the middle, and it's complete. And getting away from two defenders. Racing for extra yardage is Shakir. 20, 15, down to the 10. And just outside the 5-yard line, old reliable Khalil Shakir with a huge catch and run. It's first and goal, Buffalo, 47 yards.
0: Josh Allen, under heavy duress in the pocket, able to find Shakir, does the rest with his legs, and that may be the play of the game brought to you by Highmark, Blue Cross Blue Shield, because life. Stay tuned to the postgame to show to find out if that is it.
1: So first and goal here from the 6 with 2:52 left and counting in the half. Bills down 14-7. Allen under center. Cook the lone setback. Two to the right, one to the left. There's the snap. Hand off to Cook. Nothing there. So he just lowers the shoulder and drives to the line of scrimmage. And I don't think he got anything. No gain on the play. Corey Durden on the stop. And Eric, it's not catastrophic here if you run a little clock. Because if you score, you know, leave as little time as possible for New England.
0: It's either that or you try and force a three and out and get the ball back. And so the Bills are going to be content to utilize this last 15 seconds of counting here before the two-minute warning and gather themselves over on the sideline.
1: So Joe Brady and Josh Allen will huddle up and figure out a plan here as we reach the two-minute warning. And when we come back, the Bills will be facing a second and goal from the 6, down 14-7 to the Patriots. This is the Buffalo Bills Radio Network.
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1: Second and goal from the 6 here. Let's go down the sidelines to Steve. Joe Brady was hot under the collar.
21: Yeah, after Shakir got that long first down, the Bills were going to go very quick up to the ball, and the officials held the ball so that the Patriots could make a substitution. Joe Brady was hot because the Bills did not substitute. Therefore, there was no reason for the ball to be held by the officials. If the Bills don't substitute, the Patriots don't get to get the ball held so they can substitute. But the officials did that. Joe Brady was not happy.
0: Josh Allen left the Chargers game last week pretty dinged up. This is a lot of times down here in this tight red zone where you see a designed Josh Allen run. Not sure how many of them they'll dial up today based upon Josh getting his lower body dinged up last week.
1: Motion late from Kincaid, left to right. Here's the snap to Allen in the shotgun. Back to pass, has time. Flag on the play, rolling to his right, looking for somebody. Fires late, and it's out of the back of the end zone, incomplete. And we'll see if this one's going to be against Buffalo.
0: Looks like a hold. It's where the flag is, right around where Deion Dawkins was blocking on the edge. He was working one-on-one against Draymond Jones, number 5 for the Patriots.
8: Illegal use of hands. Hands to the face. Offense number 73. 10-yard penalty. Means second down.
1: Well, that's going to be second and goal from the 16 now.
0: Costly error out there on the edge. Getting to see a replay of it in the booth now.
1: Let's go down to Steve.
21: No, that's a bad call. That's a really, really bad call. The guy spun out of it, and the defensive end got double-teamed by Alec Anderson, who came in late, who labeled him. Then the flag came in. There was no hands to the face there at
1: nothing.
21: All. There was nothing there.
0: I think they were calling it initially on the initial set by Deion. It was a high hand, but usually that's just incidental contact where they don't really enforce those unless you keep it there. And so costly penalty on the Bills here. They've been enforced three penalties on the game now and zero enforced on the Patriots so far.
1: Penalties have been a problem all season long. They averaged 10 per game through the first 3 weeks.
0: Yeah, and those can catch up to you. You constantly put yourself behind the sticks when that happens, and then defensively, you allow the other team to extend drives.
1: Three to the left, one to the right. Cook to the right of Allen, and the shotgun on second and goal from the 16. Here's the snap, back to pass, fires to the right sideline, and Josh Allen wide of the mark, intended for DJ Moore. And that's going to bring up third and goal from the 16. Bills look out of sync here offensively, Jerick.
0: Yeah, you got 2-3 and outs on your first three possessions, just a little off the mark. This Patriots team trying to keep the top on the defense, not allow anything deep, make you earn it all the way down the field. And then when you do that, you have to stay ahead of the sticks, and the Bills' run game hasn't been effective enough, and then we had the penalty from the six-yard line.
1: Bills are going to go empty here. Three to the left, two to the right. Allen in the shotgun. Play clock down to six. Here's the snap. Back to pass. Pressure coming. Allen has to get away from it. In trouble, throws, flag on the play, and it's out of bounds, incomplete, but there might be defensive holding. Christian Ellis with the pass pressure, but this might be an automatic first down for Buffalo.
0: It's right in the area where DJ Moore is. DJ Moore going to the sideline now, comes in with a dinged up shoulder, and it looks like he's holding that arm as he's going to the sideline now.
2: He's at number 25. 5-yard penalty, automatic first down.
0: Yeah, DJ Moore just kind of wave. Saying he needs to go to the bench after he got fallen on after the incompletion there. There's a whole slew of trainers getting a lot of attention towards him on the sideline. Just chucked his helmet down towards the water coolers. Not a good sign for the Bills.
1: He had a non-contact jersey in practice all week and was limited as he's been fighting through that shoulder injury. Suffered two home games ago. And now there's a flag pre-snap here.
2: Unfortunate conduct. Head coach for New England. Half close to the goal. First down.
1: Well, there must have been some choice words there from Coach Vrabel.
0: Yeah, Vrabel's been wearing out these officials all game long. Not happy with the defensive holding call that extended the Bills' drive where they were sitting the third and goal from the 16-yard line. And so now this is going to be a half the distance to the goal. And Bills players are out there telling the crowd to quiet down as they try and communicate offensively.
1: And Vrabel's still down there yapping. What did I say? What did I say? So after the initial penalty and now the mark off half the distance, it's first and goal from the 5, which is kind of where they were originally.
0: Yeah, prior to the defensive Deion Dawkins hands the face penalty.
1: See if the Bills decide to run the football here to work some clock or at least force New England to call a timeout in an effort to get the ball back for their own possession before the half. Bunch formation left. Single receiver right is Coleman. Allen under center. Here's a snap. Hand off to Cook. Cuts it up inside, and he's down to the 2-yard line. So it's a gain of 3. Clock will keep running here as we're up under a minute and a half left in the half. Bills down 14-7. And with a second and goal from the 2, Christian Ellis made that tackle.
0: Patriots had to burn one of their timeouts earlier in the first half prior to the fourth down conversion by the Bills. So they only sit here with 2 left, and Vrabel's going to keep those in his pocket as this clock continues to go down. Minute 10 left and counting.
1: 3 tight end set. They're all on the right side. Coleman out left. Allen under center. Takes the snap. Looks to Coleman back shoulder. And he didn't get his head around fast enough. There was some hand grabbing there by Jones. They saw a mismatch there because Jones only goes 5'8", but ball came out quick and Coleman didn't get his head around.
0: Yeah, a lot of contact there on the outside on those back shoulder throws. Occasionally you get some PIs in those instances, but Keon Coleman unable to get either of his hands up. Josh saw a 7-inch discrepancy on the outside, and so this could be 4-down territory here for the Bills as they got it on the 2.
1: Third and goal from the 2 here. It's another 3 tight end set. They're all on the left side. Shakir on the right. And now Knox is going to line up behind Josh Allen. And they're going to go with the sneak over the left side. And the surge pushes him into the end zone for the touchdown. Josh Allen from 2 yards out brings the Bills to within a point with an extra point pending.
0: And Josh Allen goes and gives that game ball to about a three-year-old fan there in the stands. Pretty classy move there by 17. But what a cheat code that is when you could be on the 2 yard line and get a sneak with ease into the end zone.
1: And with that touchdown, Allen has become the Bills' all-time scrimmage touchdown leader with 88, passing Hall of Famers Andre Reed and Thurman Thomas, who collectively had the record with 87 touchdowns from scrimmage. He also passed Marshawn Lynch for 17th on the all-time list in rushing touchdown history. Bass on for the extra point. Here's the snap. Hold is down. Kick on the way. And it is good. Exactly 1 minute remaining in this first half. And for the second time in the game, the Bills have pulled even. We are tied at 14. 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
22: It started on the asphalt and grit of Buffalo's East Side at Jefferson and Best War Memorial Stadium. The legendary rock pile gave birth to the American Football League's Buffalo Bills in 1960. It was cramped, it was loud, and the heart of the fans was strong. Then in 1973, the Buffalo Bills moved south to the open fields of Orchard Park. First called Rich Stadium, then Ralph Wilson Stadium, better known as The Ralph, then New Era, and then Highmark. The sunken bowl of concrete and cold weather glory became a fortress of over five incredible decades of Bills football. And now, right across the street, the all-new, state-of-the-art Highmark Stadium. This is Buffalo, and Buffalo is home. Let's go, Buffalo.
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1: Back at Highmark Stadium, Chris Brown, Eric Wood with you. Tied at 14 here with exactly 1 minute remaining in the half. Bills set to kick off after a 9-play, 67-yard scoring drive was capped by a 2-yard touchdown run by Josh Allen, as he now has 7 rushing touchdowns on the season. He's neck and neck with Derrick Henry, Eric.
0: He's unbelievable.
1: Here's the kick by Bass, a line drive, and it's going to reach 5 yards deep in the end zone, and Kiner is just going to take a knee and happily take that ball at the 35. Can you believe that was the plan there? You're trying to up the Patriots here.
0: You want to back them up. You also want some of that clock to run as well. You know, a lot of times that's a 7 or 8 second play on the return. And so the Patriots are going to take over at their own 35. A minute left exactly. 2 timeouts left for the Patriots.
1: Yeah, I can't imagine that was the plan there. So Bass miskicks an earlier kickoff to give them possession at the 40 as it didn't hit the landing zone. This one goes in the end zone, allowing them to go out to the 35 with no time off the clock. Stevenson in the backfield to the left of May in the shotgun. 2 to the left, 1 to the right. Play clock down to 7. Here's the snap. 4-man rush, back to pass. Has time, pressure coming from Rousseau. Flushes out of the pocket. Rolling right and just throws it away over the sideline as Bradley Chubb was in hot pursuit as well, but credit Greg Rousseau for spilling him to the outside.
0: And Greg Rousseau was able to get inside because Michael Hoyt ran a perfect pick stunt on the inside. The Bills, with their stunts and games amongst their defensive linemen, have been extremely effective this season.
1: Second and 10 here as we have 53 seconds left. Tied at 14, but the Patriots trying to put some points on the board before the half. Stevenson to the left of May in the shotgun. Two to the left, two to the right. Eight on the play clock. Bills trying to threaten there. Down to four. Here's the snap. Three-man rush, eight in coverage. May going for all the marbles down the middle of the field. He's looking for Hollins, and it's incomplete. And Igbinosin was step for step.
0: Great coverage downfield by the rookie, getting his first start here for the Bills with the injury to Christian Benford. And so now the Patriots are sitting at a third and 10. The Bills still with three timeouts left. If the Bills are able to get a stop here, they're going to be able to try to get points before the end of this first half.
1: And watching that on replay, Mac Hollins inexplicably slowed down, looking over his shoulder. And the ball wound up being overthrown. Two to the left, two to the right. The crowd's getting into it here on third and 10. And now a timeout is called by Buffalo.
5: First yard timeout. Buffalo.
1: So 45 seconds left in the half here. We're tied at 14. Patriots trying to get in field goal range here and facing a third and 10. They have two timeouts at their disposal. Sure, you're not expecting some kind of sideline route to get out of bounds.
0: No, they can still work the middle of the field. It's surprising there that Joe Brady used the timeout there. He must not have liked the personnel or the look out there on the field, because if you get a stop here, you'd love to have all three timeouts, or if this ball is completed inbounds or the clock was going to run, you'd still have two remaining if you had to burn one there.
1: Big third and 10 here. We'll get an injury update from Steve Tasker on DJ Moore after this play.
0: DJ Moore's been gutting it out. He injured his shoulder in the game against the Lions, but still gutting it out.
1: Third and 10, two to the right, two to the left. May in the shotgun, crowd really getting loud now. Here's a snap. Four-man rush, back to pass, has time, winds up, and he's hit as he throws. It's incomplete. Bradley Chubb hit him from behind, and it's punt time for the Patriots.
0: Yeah, best-case scenario there for the Bills, because then the clock stops as well. And so the Patriots were looking at chops thinking, we have a two-for-one opportunity because they will receive the second-half kickoff. Instead, the Bills are going to be able to take over here with a chance to put up points before the end of the first half.
1: So the Patriots are going to punt this one away. As Dortch stands at his own 21-yard line, Mitch Wishnowski, the former Bill, who lost the punting job to Doan, back to kick it away. And it's off the side of his foot. Fielded at the 15 by Dortch. Coming up the near sideline, 25, cuts it inside 30, and is brought down at the 31-yard line. And we're going to take a break and step aside. 29 seconds left. Bills have two timeouts. We're tied at 14. This is Buffalo Bills football.
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1: Back at Highmark Stadium, 29 seconds left in the half. We're tied at 14. Bills have it first and 10 at their own 31. Let's go down to the sidelines to Steve for an injury update.
21: Yeah, DJ Moore left that last series. He is not on the field for the offense. He went into the blue tent. Looked to be an upper body injury. He is questionable to return. He is already in the locker room here at the half before that last Patriots drive. Bills taking the field now without DJ Moore in their arsenal.
1: 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Allen in the shotgun here. Two to the left, one to the right. Ty Johnson to his right in the backfield. Late motion from Kincaid. Splits wider. Here's the snap. Back to pass, looking left. As a wide open receiver, it's Keon Coleman up the sideline, and he might have had more yardage if his momentum hadn't taken him out of bounds. But it stops the clock with 23 seconds left as he's into New England territory, a 21-yard pass play.
0: I think Keon was expecting contact there, and so he ended up going towards the sideline. They had Dalton Kincaid underneath, and he drew a lot of attention, which left Keon Coleman wide open down the sideline.
1: First and 10 at the New England 47. Johnson to the right of Allen in the shotgun. Two to the left, one to the right. Here's the snap. Four-man rush. Back to pass. Looking to the right side and goes underneath to Shakir. Looks to shake a defender and he fumbled. The ball is loose. The Bills say they retain possession, but then the Patriots say they have it, and it is New England ball. Disaster strikes for the Bills. They had five turnovers last week. And they've got another one here today.
0: Carlton Davis takes a huge swing and able to punch that one out. It looked like Josh Palmer was going to be in a perfect position to be able to recover this. Instead, the Bills, who were going to already be in field goal range, cough up the football and unable to put up points before the half.
12: Due to the turnover.
0: And this is, I'd assume, the Patriots are going to likely just run this one and get to the half.
1: And that's going to cost the Bills at least an opportunity at 3 points because Shakir was at the 35-yard line. They had 11 seconds to work with. You figure they do a quick pass play and get Bass out for a long field goal.
0: Yeah, Shakir's had a great game. He's got 6 catches for 75 yards, but unfortunately puts the ball on the turf there. And so New England, 11 seconds left here in this first half. They still have 2 timeouts, so if they want to try and take a shot down the field, they can here. For Gallus, career long is a 59-yarder, so if they can get to the Bills' 41-yard line, then that'll give them an opportunity to try and match his career long.
1: So 16 seconds left on the clock. They added time. First and 10 from the 36 for New England. We're tied at 14, and the Patriots going to try to double dip here. Two receivers left, one to the right. May in the shotgun, and now Hollins comes to the right side in motion. Here's the snap, back to pass, looking left, and the pass is low, and it's incomplete, or is it intercepted? Did D. Alford pick it off the ground? He's coming the other way, inside the 10 to the 9-yard line. 5 seconds left. It's a turnover one play later for Buffalo. My goodness!
0: And that's the risk of trying to move it down the field, and that ball pops out of his hands as Dobbs goes to the ground, but no one touched him, so this should be an interception here that will stand and give the Bills a chance to now put up 3.
1: You want to run a play or kick a field goal? You got to kick it here.
0: I think you have to kick it because you don't want to run the risk of not getting any points here before the half. I think this is a situation with just 5 seconds left. I mean, you could potentially try a quick back shoulder throw to try to get a chance for 6 here, but extremely risky to do that and potentially not get any points here before the first half ends.
1: So Dobbs corralled the football, kept it off the ground, but then as he rolled, it popped up off his body.
12: The play is getting
8: The play has been confirmed.
1: And Alford just, it came right to him.
8: Ball, first and goal at the 9.
1: Ran the other way. And now the field goal unit will come out here with 5 seconds left in the half. Bill's happy to take the points as we had turnovers on back-to-back plays. And D. Alford saving Khalil Shakir's bacon.
0: And they showed Shakir on the CBS broadcast. He's got a big old smile on his face right there, knowing he cost the team potentially points. And now Tyler Bass is going to have a chip shot at this point, try and give the Bills the lead heading into the half.
1: 27-yard attempt from the right hash. There's the snap. Hold is down. Kick on the way. And it is good. So the Bills get the last takeaway, presumably, of the half. And they convert it into 3 points on a 27-yard field goal by Tyler Bass. And there are 2 seconds left in the half. And you would presume that Tyler Bass will squib this, maybe to kill the clock. You don't have to. You would assume the Patriots might take a knee, even if they have time for the offense
0: to
1: come out.
0: They definitely would. So, yeah, you have two options. You either kill the clock on the return, or you put this one, like you did on the last kick, deep into the end zone, and then likely just see the Patriots put a knee on it. And it's about as wild of an interception as you'll see. Completely untouched, just dives for the football, but his hand stays perfectly under the ball to prevent it from hitting the turf, and then it just pops up into the hands of D. Alford, who gets his 5th interception of his career, first on the season and first in a Bills uniform.
1: And it might be the unlikeliest interception of his career. Romeo Doubs actually got punished by trying hard to keep that ball off the ground. Bass puts his foot into the ball here as it's a high end-over-end kick. It's going to go 3 yards deep in the end zone, and they're going to bring it out. Kyle Williams comes to the near side of the field. There's no time on the clock, and he's brought under tackle at the 30-yard line, and that will end the first half of play. It was back and forth, but at the break here, as the teams head to the locker room, the Bills have a 3-point lead. They're up 17-14. New England will have the first possession of the second half, but it's 17-14 Bills. 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
1: Here's a snap. Handoff goes to Cook. Going to bend it back to the right side. Looking to leap for the end zone. And he's in for the touchdown. James Cook goes to the air and leaps into the end zone. The Cook is in the kitchen for an 8-yard touchdown run.
2: One of the Bills' two touchdowns in the first half as they lead 17-14 over the New England Patriots. You are listening to the official Buffalo Bills halftime show here on the Buffalo Bills Radio Network. I am Chris Trapasso, joined by Donald Jones. Donald, another kind of bizarre first half. Not as quite as many balls hitting the turf or turnovers. We did have three, two from New England, one from the Bills. What were your biggest takeaways from the Bills actually leading going into halftime?
3: So, I mean, it's a great thing that the Bills have been able to weather the storms. We haven't had so far like that offensive just juggernaut firepower where we're scoring on every single drive.
2: Like the first two weeks.
3: And, again, you're going to have those games, and right now we're sitting in one of those games. Now, who knows what's going to happen in the second half. One of the things that does worry me, though, we only had the one turnover, but we did have another ball on the ground. James Cook obviously got back on that ball. We just have to protect the ball more. You had five turnovers last week, one this week so far. We have to protect the ball. The bright spot in this, the defense, man. They're coming up big when they need to come up big. Greg Rousseau still doing his thing. Bradley Chubb, all those guys in the middle of that interior line of that defense, the big fumble that we, one of the fumbles that we got, and we were sitting here talking about it, the interior part of that defensive line putting pressure right up the middle in Drake May's face, and he can't step up, step out, and you get the fumble from him as well.
2: Yeah, we haven't seen a lot of like splash plays from Deion Walker, but on that play, he and Ed Oliver were, and Greg Gaines, in the face of Drake May. Very important. Another note that we have to mention from the first half, late in the first half, is all those turnovers, those back-to-back turnovers were happening. DJ Moore actually left the game and is listed as questionable with a shoulder injury. We will probably get a more definitive update on DJ Moore's injury in the second half. But let's run through some of the statistics from both of these quarterbacks. Josh Allen, 14 of 18, 154, quarterback rating of 102. And Drake May, 8 of 15 for 111 yards, one touchdown, and one interception for a rating of 71.8. We are going to step aside quickly here on the Bills halftime show. One more segment before we start the third quarter here from the inside the new Highmark Stadium. 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
1: Back to pass, looking left, and the pass is low, and it's incomplete, or is it intercepted? Did D. Alford pick it off the ground? He's coming the other way, inside the 10 to the 9-yard line. 5 seconds left. It's a turnover one play later for Buffalo. My goodness.
2: That was one of the few oddities in that first half, Dee Alford's first interception as a member of the Buffalo Bills. Not that he's never had an interception in the NFL, but that play did look like it was incomplete. We had a Mike Vrabel unsportsmanlike conduct call on the Patriots head coach that helped the Bills score their second touchdown of that game. Only the fourth fumble of Khalil Shakir's career. He's so sure-handed. What was really standing out to you, Donald, in terms of what the Bills couldn't do on the ground in that first half?
3: I mean, when you look at the stats right now, they're sitting at 29 yards total rushing. Now, obviously, you know, we had Josh Allen with the touchdown and James Cook with the touchdown, but 29 yards, that's something we got to do better in the second half.
2: And only 11 carries for the Bills in the first half. 6 carries for 16 yards from James Cook. Meanwhile, Drake May has gotten loose. 3 carries for 42 yards, including a long of 26. As a team, the Patriots are averaging 6.1 yards on the ground. In a tight game, the playbook is entirely open. You feel like the Bills could still lean on the ground game while utilizing some play action?
3: I think we definitely need to lean on the ground game. Lean on James Cook. Even passing him the ball out of the backfield, he's a weapon. Yeah, get him in space. There were a couple of times he was on like an angle route in the middle of the field, open. The receivers got to make plays down. It was a holding call, but we had the drop, which was a weird
2: play. That was another oddity of the first half, too.
3: Yeah, it was like, what happened there? They just got to make plays. If they make the plays, we'll go ahead and win this game. But we need to definitely lean on that run game. And we probably see Josh Allen's legs a little bit more as well.
2: Mike Vrabel, 0-3 in his Patriots head coaching career when trailing at the half, and he is down 17-14 here, trailing to the Buffalo Bills. That is it for the Buffalo Bills halftime show. We're going to hit a break, and you will be back in the booth with Eric Wood and Chris Brown for the second half of Bills Patriots. This is the Buffalo Bills Radio Network.
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1: Back at Highmark Stadium for second half action as we are about 2 minutes away from second half kickoff. Bills up 17-14 here at the break. Patriots will get the first possession of the second half, but there are some injury updates, so let's go down to the sidelines to see.
12: Yeah, DJ Moore has been downgraded to doubtful to return with his upper body injury, and also to Corey Couch came up on the injury list. He's doubtful as well with a hamstring injury. So the Bills' defensive secondary getting a little bit thinner, and minus one more guy on that roster.
1: That's your Barnes Firm injury report. 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Well, Eric, as for the first half performance, it's either been three and outs or long sustained drive. Patriots are 0-for-2 on third down, but 2-for-2 in the red zone. And I think this is the biggest disparity, and it's surprising. The Patriots averaging 6.1 a carry in the first half. The Bills just 2.5.
13: Right, and this is a New England rush defense that's given up over 4 yards a carry. Buffalo comes in with one of the best rush offenses in the league. James Cook's been completely bottled up. 6 attempts, 16 yards, only averaging 2.7 a carry. And then offensively for the Patriots, they've been able to stay ahead of the chains because of the run game. And the Bills have played more man-to-man defense as they struggled in zone defense throughout this early part of the season. And so because of that, when Drake May escapes the pocket, there's huge rushing lanes out there. Drake May has 3 rushes for 42 yards in the game, and then Stevenson has been able to keep him ahead of the sticks, averaging 4.3 a carry.
1: So that's your Barnes Firm halftime report. 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Call 1-800-8-MILLION. Both teams taking the field now as we get ready for second half kickoff. The Bills, a major beneficiary of maybe the most awkward interception you will ever see. Romeo Doubs.

0: gain of two, but was wrapped up by Chubb and Landon Jackson.
1: Some pushing and shoving at the end of this one. Elijah Barrett-Tucker, the guard for the Patriots, and Ed Oliver exchanging some shoves at the end of the play there.
0: This is going to be play seven of the drive for New England. As we come up on 11 minutes left third quarter, Bills up 17-14, but the Patriots are on the move and threatening to put points on the board. Two receivers right, one to the left. The tight end Raritan now motions to the right side of the formation. May in the shotgun with Stevenson to his right. Second and eight here. Play clock down to one. Here's the snap. Back to pass, throws in the right flat to Stevenson, has blockers in front, races to the sideline and tiptoes up the sideline and is out of bounds at the 18. So it's a gain of five there. They'll make it third and three.
1: New England 1-for-3 on third down in the game. Their only third down conversion was on this drive on the third and one. They do have a fourth down conversion earlier in the game, though. They run a swing screen there to Stevenson, and Rousseau read it well, but they had blockers out in front of them, able to pick up six on the play.
0: Crowd going to try to get loud here to help their defense. Two to the left, two to the right. Stevenson to the right of May in the shotgun on third and three. Back to pass, looking left. Fires to the corner. He's looking for Douglas, and he overshot him. Incomplete. D. Alford was in coverage, and Gardner Johnson in the neighborhood as well.
1: Mike Vrabel wristed earlier in the game on a fourth down conversion on the first drive of the game for the Patriots, which led to a touchdown. Fourth and three again, and he's going to leave his offense on the field. But Mac Hollins is down on one knee right now, able to get up to his own feet, but they're going to stop play because of the injury.
0: Let's go down to the sidelines to Steve.
2: He's faking the injury. Hunter Henry turned around, pointed at Mac Hollins, and told him to go down. Mac Hollins obliged, took a knee, and now he's faking a hopping off the field. It's totally fabricated. He's gonna be fine. They needed an injury timeout. Mac Hollins took a knee voluntarily so the Patriots could get their personnel on the field.
0: Yeah, as we watch the replay,
1: well, he pulls up kind of limp on the play. Holding his hamstring.
0: It was before the play was over. So we'll see what that's about. One thing the Patriots can't afford is another injury at receiver. They're already without A.J. Brown, who's on IR. Two receivers left, one to the right here on fourth and three. Crowd into it now as May is in the shotgun. Stevenson to his right. Here's the snap. May back to pass, looking left, fires for Dobbs, and he's got him for a first down as he beats Max Hairston on the out route. First and goal, New England at the 8-yard line.
1: Just too much cushion on the outside. Max Hairston playing about 8 yards off of Dobbs there. On fourth and three, that's too easy of a pitch and catch to the outside to extend this drive inside the Bills' 10-yard line. They got the ball on the eight.
0: Got to understand down in distance there. May under center. Henderson, the lone setback. Three receivers right, tight end left. 9:40 left in counting third quarter. Bills up 17-14, but the Patriots are threatening. First and goal from the eight. Here's the snap. Handoff goes to Henderson. Dodges a tackler, and he's down to the 2-yard line. Bernard and Carter made the stop.
1: Now we got an injured Bill. One of the secondary players. It's already a banged-up secondary with Christian Benford not playing today, and that's going to be D. Alford.
0: Oh, boy.
1: And Takori Couch is already down. Who is the backup nickel? And so,
0: who's the third-string nickel?
1: Right.
0: That's the question. We're going to find out when we come back. Got to step aside here with 9:22 left in the third. Second and goal for the Patriots, who are down 17-14. This is Buffalo Bills football.
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0: Back at Highmark Stadium, 9:22 left third quarter. Bills up 17-14, but the Patriots in a second and goal situation from the Buffalo 2-yard line. D. Alford able to run off the field on his own power, but now the Bills in goal line defense really aren't going to use nickel here. It's a two tight end set for the Patriots as they have Reggie Gilliam and Ramondre Stevenson into the game as they're probably going to run some power here. High formation, May under center. Double back motion from the tight end, Arkin. Rolling out to his right, looking for the tight end in the back of the end zone, and the Bills had it covered as Cole Bishop blanketed Raritan, the tight end. Incomplete.
1: To go with play action, extremely well read by the Bills defense there to stay disciplined. Is that with a heavy run fake? Cole Bishop in a perfect spot on the tight end trying to leak out.
0: Max Harrison checks into the game for Greg Gaines. Third and goal from the two here.
1: The Bills got to expect that this is four down territory here for the Patriots. You're going to need two stops.
0: Receiver to each side. Offset eye in the backfield. Stevenson's the deep setback. Play clock down to 3-2. Here's the snap. Fakes the handoff. Back to pass. Looking for somebody open. Steps up in the pocket. A flag flies in the end zone as May is brought under tackle at the 4-yard line. Landon Jackson going to get credited for the sack. Well, let's see what the flag's about.
1: This is in the area of defensive holding, which would give the Patriots first and goal from the
11: holding.
1: One.
11: Defense number one. Half distance of the goal. Automatic first down.
0: Max Harrison is having a rough afternoon. Gave up the conversion on 4th and 3 down here inside the 10. And now has given the Patriots a fresh set of downs at the 1-yard line.
1: Oh, that is a terrible call.
11: 74.
1: I mean, inexplicable.
0: Yeah, I don't know where the holding is.
1: Well, he grabs the back of his shirt.
0: Oh, there.
1: That was loose. But it doesn't hinder the route at all.
0: High formation on first and goal from the one. Stevenson, the deep setback. Here's the snap. Bobbled snap. And May has to just fall on it. Loses 2 yards on the play. That's the second time there was a bobbled snap here in the goal line area. Eric?
1: You get to see the replay now. And that ball just shoots right through his hands, and disaster avoided by the Patriots there. That ball went right through his hands on the snap.
0: So now we've got second and goal from the 3 with 8:24 and counting. Bills up 17-14. Stevenson the lone setback. Receiver to each side. Back to pass, looking for a fade route for Dobbs. And he makes a one-handed over-the-shoulder catch for the touchdown as he beats Max Hairston. And the Patriots have the lead back again. They're up 20-17 with an extra point pending.
1: 14 plays there, almost 7 minutes. A clock comes off. Dobbs with a great one-hand catch there. They were hand-fighting out there on the outside, and he's able to haul it in with just his right hand there.
0: Great ball location, too, by May on that throw.
1: Yeah, it was a nice throw.
0: So Borregales on for the extra point attempt. There's a snap. Hold is down. Kick on the way. And it is good. 8:15 left in the third, and the Patriots have reclaimed the lead. They're up 21-17. 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
0: Highmark Stadium, Chris Brown, Eric Woods, Steve Tasker down on the sidelines. The Patriots with another clock-killing 14-play, 73-yard drive that took 6:45 off the clock as they have reclaimed the lead 21-17 on a short touchdown pass from Drake May to Romeo Dobbs for a 2-yard score, and they lead 21-17.
1: Bills defense has just struggled to get off the field today as New England continues to put together these long drives.
0: Kickoff fielded by Ray Davis at the 5, up to the 25-30, and out to the 35-yard line. 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
0: Darius Muasaw on that tackle there for New England. So the Bills will start first and 10 at their own 34. Two receivers right, two tight ends left. And it's actually a three tight end set with Kincaid coming to the left side. Cook the lone setback. Late motion from Kincaid left to right. Here's the snap, handoff to Cook. A lot of traffic at the line of scrimmage. Flag flies in late as he falls forward to the 36-yard line. Corey Durden, the defensive tackle, made the stop. We'll have to see what the flag's about. Holding on the defense.
1: Yeah.
17: Holding. Defense number 94. 5-yard penalty from the end of the run. Automatic first down.
1: That's going to go against the nose guard, Corey Durden. That's something that NFL officials have really started to enforce. We used to beg for these when I was playing, where the defensive lineman would hold you at the line of scrimmage so that the second-level defenders could hit without you being able to get up to them. There they enforce it. And the Bills able to get a free first down, but they had a lot of penetration up there, doing a great job of bottling up James Cook here today.
0: Two tight end set, Allen back under center, Cook the lone setback, single receiver left. Here's the snap, takes the handoff, play action, looking to the left side. He's got Cook out of the backfield at the 41, looks to dodge defenders and get inside, and he's brought down after a 2-yard gain. Let's go down the sidelines to Steve.
2: I just informed Ed Oliver with the knee is questionable to return, as though is D. Alford with the ankle that we saw earlier. Both those guys, Ed Oliver, D. Alford, both questionable to return to this game defensively.
0: That's your Barnes Firm injury report. 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Second and eight from the 43. Two receivers left, one to the right. Allen in the shotgun, Cook to his right. There's a snap. Blitz coming. Allen has to get rid of it. Looking down the sideline for Palmer, who looked over the wrong shoulder. He looked over his inside shoulder right. Ball went over his left shoulder left and incomplete. Milton Williams brought the pass pressure.
1: Josh Allen was under heavy duress just off the mark there. Palmer had a step deep. If Josh is able to step into this throw to be able to throw an accurate ball along the outside.
0: Hurt his finger, too, on the follow-through there, Eric. He hit Milton Williams' body.
1: Yep, and he gets immediately starts holding at that finger.
0: It's his right index finger on his throwing hand. We'll have to keep an eye on that. Three to the right, two to the left on third and eight. Allen in the shotgun. Play clock down to three. Here's the snap. It's a receiver screen to Coleman, who is absolutely mugged. The Patriots had that sniffed out from the jump. Carlton Davis once again, who has arguably been their best defender today, and it's three and out for the Bills, despite the free first down on a defensive holding.
1: The Bills thought New England was going to bring a blitz, which would have, that screen would have been a great call. They bail out of it instead and just rally to the football to force the Bills to punt the football away from their own 44.
0: Bills had 1-3 and out coming into the game today on the season. Doman kicks this one away, end over end. Jones going to field it at his 10-yard line, and he's tripped up immediately on a great play by Greg Dortch. A flag flies, and it's going to be taunting on Sam Franklin.
1: And you just can't do it. I mean, that's, you're going to have them pinned at their 10-yard line.
17: During the return, personal foul, face mask. Kicking team number 28. 15-yard penalty. First down.
0: Well, I thought it was going to be taunting because he was jaw-jacking the defender. It is a face mask instead. 46-yard punt, no return, but the Patriots are going to get a free 15 with 6:23 left in the third. They lead 21-17. This is Buffalo Bills football.
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0: Back at IMARC Stadium, Chris Brown, Eric Wood, 21-17 in favor of the Patriots. They have it first and 10 at their 26. This is the Intercept Cancer Game for Cancer Awareness Month here in October. Had six survivors ring the bell at halftime. Want to give a quick shout out to a Lawyer Bills Radio Network listener in Somerville, South Carolina. Mike Brown battling brain cancer down there. Keep up the good fight. Offset eye here from the Patriots. Handoff goes to Henderson over the left side, and he's dropped from behind by Greg Rousseau. Only a one-yard gain there. It'll make it second and nine.
1: Greg Rousseau comes into the game leading the NFL in tackles for loss, and maybe got one there. They're going to call that no gain on the play. Loses about a half yard. This is a banged-up Bills defense right now with Alford, Oliver, and Tecori Couch all questionable to return.
0: Two tight ends set here.
1: Got Damar Hamlin out there right now playing the nickel spot.
0: He's your nickel corner. May in the shotgun. Takes the snap. Back to pass. Underneath. Complete to Douglas. And making the tackle there was Gardner Johnson in a zone coverage. He's out to the 31. And that'll make it third and five.
1: And that's the area where Damar Hamlin was. Drake May goes after him there, but C.J. Gardner-Johnson comes from the safety spot to be able to stop that right in its tracks on the catch. So third and five coming up for the Patriots, who are 1-for-4 today on third down.
0: Bills really need to get off the field here and get the ball back to their offense. Crowd trying to inspire their defense here on third and five. Three to the right, one to the left. May in the shotgun. Takes the snap. Back to pass. Four-man rush. Steps up. Hit as he throws, and it's complete to Douglas along the near sideline at the 40 for a first down. It's a 9-yard gain. Deion Walker provided pressure, but not quite enough.
1: It's a big-time throw by Drake May. The pocket was collapsing on him, couldn't step into the throw, and gets that ball all the way out to the sideline over the head of Damar Hamlin, who was in the flat area out there. And so the Patriots are going to move the sticks out past the 40 now.
0: High formation here from New England, who's happy to just grind clock. First and 10, and a flag flies here. Somebody leave early.
1: And this could be a false start here on the Patriots.
17: False start. Offensive 66. 5-yard penalty. No first down.
0: That's the left tackle, Will Campbell, who's had a great start to the season. He has the lowest QB pressure rate allowed among all left tackles this season at just 2.8%.
1: Patriots drafted him last year, fourth overall, had his struggles, dealt with some injuries throughout his rookie year, took a lot of criticism after the game he played against the Seahawks in the Super Bowl, but has bounced back nicely here in year two.
0: Two receivers left, two to the right. Stevenson to the right of May in the shotgun. Takes the snap, back to pass. Pressure coming off the edge, he gets rid of it. Fires it to Stevenson in the left flat. Dodges a defender. T.J. Parker and Dorian Williams finally corral him. He's out to the 44-yard line. And that's going to make it second after the first and 15. It's going to make it second and six as he picks up nine on the play.
1: When Drake Mays kept clean in the pocket, he's been extremely effective here today. 16 for 25, 176 yards, two touchdowns, an interception.
0: Two receivers left, one to the right. Stevenson the lone setback as May goes under center on second and seven. 3:43 left and counting, third quarter. Takes the handoff, and the pass is batted out of the air. Michael Hoyt got his mitts on it to force the incompletion, and it'll be third and seven.
1: Patriots try to set up a wide receiver screen back to the left, and Michael Hoyt able to get one of his hands on it. That ball pops up in the air, luckily for the Patriots. That wasn't May's second interception of the game.
0: Big opportunity here for Buffalo to get off the field. They need a third down stop. Trailing 21-17 with 3:38 left in the third. Two receivers left, one to the right with the tight end Henry. Douglas comes in motion left to right. Play clock down to four. May in the shotgun down to two. One. Zero. Here's the snap. Just got it off. Back to pass. Steps up in the pocket and fires, but he's hit as he throws. As Greg Rousseau and Michael Hoyt got to him as he threw the football, incomplete. And the punt unit is on for New England.
1: Great stop there by the Bills. They show blitz with six guys at the line of scrimmage. Both the backers drop out of there. And Greg Rousseau able to get another quarterback hit. No sacks on the game so far for Rousseau. And they're giving him a lot of attention with chips by the tight ends. But he's still making an impact on the game.
0: Greg Dortch deep to return at his own 12-yard line. Wisnowski takes the snap. Kicks an end-over-end wobbler, fielded at the 11, and he can't get away from the first tackler down there, Eric Hunter, who beat Igbinosin to the man. Great special teams coverage there by the Patriots. 45-yard punt, no return. 3:24 left in the third. It's 21-17 Patriots. 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
2: Back at Highmark Stadium, Patriots lead 21-17, 3:24 left in the third quarter. What was a weakness last week for the Patriot defense has turned into a strength. They got dominated on both sides of the line of scrimmage last week, but today holding this Buffalo Bills offense to 2.5 per carry. That's been the story of this game.
0: That's your Barnes Firm sideline report. 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Allen under center here on first and 10 from the 11. Cook, the lone setback. There's a snap. Fakes the handoff play action. Back to pass. Under pressure. And he chucks it out of the end zone. It's incomplete as he avoids a safety. Corey Durden and Gabe Akers had him in the end zone, and he chucked it out underhand as a pass.
17: It was an incomplete pass. The quarterback was out of the pocket and got the ball past the line of scrimmage. Second down.
1: And it didn't look like he was out of the pocket. The Bills fortunate there that that wasn't an intentional grounding from the end zone, because Josh Allen, with his back turned, just flicks it backwards. Lucky that wasn't an interception either. Bills avoid disaster on their first play of this second drive of the second half.
0: Vrabel is incredulous. He cannot believe that was not intentional grounding. Three receivers to the right, two to the left, or one to the left on second and 10. Allen in the shotgun, takes the snap. Quick hitter on a slant to Shakir and gets out to the 17-yard line. Kevin Byard, the safety, made the tackle, and at least it'll make it third and manageable as the Bills have lived behind the sticks and off schedule on offense for most of the afternoon.
1: It's a crucial coming up, third down coming up for the Bills, who are 4-for-8 on the day. You got a third and four coming up. Last third down, the Bills tried a wide receiver screen, put this ball in Josh Allen's hands, and if nothing's there, see if he can get it with his legs.
0: He's in the shotgun now. Ty Johnson up near the line in the backfield. Here's the snap. Back to pass, four-man rush. Looking over the middle, and it's behind Shakir and incomplete, and the Bills have another three and out. They cannot get on track offensively today.
1: Just not a sharp day, and they're... Josh has got Shakir open for the first down, little wide on the throw, assuming that's an option route, and Josh thought he was going to sit. Instead, Shakir starts breaking out and unable to come down with the catch.
0: Tommy Dillman on to punt this one away. as Marcus Jones waits at his own 35. Here's the snap. Kick up and away. It's a high hanger. Fair catch signaled for by Jones, and he fields it at his own 36-yard line. 53-yard punt, no return, as we have 2:29 left here in the third.
1: And this is crunch time here for the Bills. You can't let New England get a two-score lead on you, especially the way your offense is playing here today, and you got to do it with a banged-up defense. Damar Hamlin playing in the nickel right now, a backup strong safety for the Bills, and he was targeted on the last possession, was able to come up with some nice play out there, but I would expect New England to try to continue to attack Damar out of there, just completely playing out of position out of necessity because of these injuries.
0: Pop Douglas is a jitterbug type of receiver, and Damar Hamlin, very high cut. It's going to be hard for him to change direction in a man coverage situation. You would expect a lot of zone coverage here from the Bills going forward in light of their situation.
1: Yeah, and this is where the pass rush has got to step up in those obvious pass situations and try and take some heat off this secondary, because when Drake May's been kept in a clean pocket, he has played effective football here today. And Josh Allen so far on the day, 17 for 24, 163 yards, but a very slow start to this second half. And James Cook just being completely neutralized here today. 7 carries for 18 yards, only averaging 2.6 a carry.
0: And, you know, since DJ Moore has gone out of the game, there's an element of Buffalo's passing game that is noticeably absent.
1: Yeah, DJ Moore takes a lot of heat off of guys like a Shakir, like a Kincaid, because he's likely going to draw Carlton Davis on the outside in those one-on-one situations. And, you know, the deep ball down the field that Josh throws to Palmer, that's likely a DJ Moore target. And so the Bills' defense is going to have to step up here in a big way. This is a New England offense that has possessed the ball for almost 24 minutes of this game. The Bills with 18 minutes and 45 seconds worth of time of possession today. And New England right now is going to start adding on to that time of possession discrepancy and really start to wear on this Bills' defense.
0: Dalton Kincaid also completely neutralized in this game. He has just one target, no receptions.
1: Yeah, and that was on the first drive of the game. He hasn't had a target since then.
0: So the Bills' defense is going to have to come up with another stop. And Caleb Elarm-Zor is in right now calling the defense. So we'll have to check with Steve to see if Terrell Bernard is injured, because he is not in the game right now. Drake May going to go under center here. First and 10 from the 37. Stevenson, the lone setback. Two receivers right, one to the left. Here's the snap. Handoff goes to Stevenson. Threw a big hole on the right side. Tackled by Bishop, but he's out to the 45 for an 8-yard gain. And we have an injured Bill in the backfield. It looks to be Landon Jackson.
1: He's laying on his back right now. Already has his helmet off. In a lot of pain out there. Landon Jackson suffered an ACL injury last year. It looks like they're looking at his right knee out there on the field.
0: So the injuries keep piling up on the defensive side of the ball for Buffalo. D. Alford already out of this game and doubtful to return. In addition, you had a couple of other injuries. DJ Moore re-injured his left shoulder. He's doubtful to return. And Terrell Bernard was not out there for the last snap there. Caleb Elarm-Zor was running the defense. So we'll see if there's an update on him as well. And now Landon Jackson goes down.
1: Yeah, I'm not sure if this is just an off series for Terrell Bernard. He looks healthy down the sideline. He's got a ball cap on, holding his helmet, standing with the coaches, getting to see the replay now.
0: Well, he rolled his right ankle, it appears, and grabs it immediately. Might be a high ankle sprain. He's very gingerly moving on that right leg, but he is walking it off. He rolled that ankle pretty good there.
1: Landon Jackson spent this entire offseason up at Buffalo putting on a bunch of size to be able to adapt to this 3-4 defense that Jim Leonard's putting in. And so now these injuries just continue to mount on the defensive side of the football.
0: And T.J. Sanders was inactive again this week, just a week removed from an appendectomy. So he got back on the practice field this week. They're hoping he can get back in the lineup soon. And with some of these injuries, they may need him sooner rather than later. So it'll be a second and two from the New England 45. 21-17 Patriots, and in many ways, you almost feel like the game is hanging in the balance on this drive.
1: If the Patriots are able to get a two-score lead, you don't love the chances of being able to catch back up. The way that the Patriots are able to extend these drives over and over, there's going to be limited possessions, and this Bills offense has really struggled to move the football here today.
0: May goes under center on second and two. Stevenson, the lone setback, takes the handoff, working over the left side, and he runs into a brick wall, and Deion Walker wraps him up for no gain, maybe a half yard, and it's going to bring up third and a short two.
1: New England 2-for-6 on the game on third down. This could be four down territory here for the Patriots. Wouldn't surprise me to see them try and run this ball twice to try to pick up the first.
0: They're going to go heavy here. They have the jumbo tight end in Caleb Lomu, the offensive tackle, and Reggie Gilliam as a fullback in an I formation. Stevenson behind him, May under center. Here's the snap, handoff to Stevenson, and they've got him stopped right at the 45-yard line. Dorian Williams.
1: Grable's going to send out his punt team after that one goes for a loss of about a half yard on the play. Excellent job by the defense stepping up in a big way. Dorian Williams shoots from the backside linebacker position on the play to stuff that one for a loss of about a half yard.
0: Dorian Williams led the team in tackles last week with 9. So Greg Dortch deep to return as Wisnowski is on to punt this one away for New England as the defense gets a much-needed stop again. Kick is end-over-end, and Dortch is saying get away from it, and it's going to reach the end zone just barely. Eric Hunter was in hot pursuit of that.
1: Fortunate bounce for the Bills that goes into the end zone. So they'll be starting this next drive at their own 20-yard line, and they have got to get something going here. They got 47 seconds left in the third quarter.
0: 55-yard punt, but it goes for a touchback for a net of 35. And the offense really has to get going here. They've just looked out of sync for most of the afternoon. They've battled long down and distance. They have not been efficient.
1: And they got to keep
0: the defense.
1: They got to keep the defense off the field. New England's got 53 plays today. The Bills have just 37, and you have already a banged up defense coming into the game, sustaining a bunch more injuries throughout. They've got to do a good job of putting together a drive here.
0: The run game has been stymied, and that has contributed to their off schedule down and distance as well, as the Bills are going to come out in a 3 tight end set. James Cook, the lone setback here on 1st and 10 from the 20. Bills down 21-17. 47 seconds left in the third. All 3 tight ends on the left side as Kincaid does double back motion to the left. Allen under center, making a check at the line. Play clock down to 5. Here's a snap. Hand off to Cook. Up the middle. Good surge from the offensive line, and it pushes him out to the 28-yard line for a gain of 8. That's more like it.
1: That was great push on the interior. The Patriots come into this game without their star defense tackle, Christian Barmore, and you expected the Bills to be able to make some hay in the middle of this New England defense, and that was probably the best push that we've seen all game from this Bills offensive line. And with 22 seconds left in this third quarter, the Bills are going to take this one and let the clock run out.
0: So the final 14 seconds will tick away. When we come back, the Bills facing a 2nd and 2 at their own 28 and down 21-17 as we are now moving to the fourth quarter, presented by Corrigan Moving Systems. If you or your business is moving, call Corrigan at 716-999-MOVE or online at buffalomove.com. 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
0: Back at Highmark Stadium, Chris Brown, Eric Wood, 21-17 Patriots. Bills with a second and two at the 28. 364 days ago, the Bills saw the Patriots snap a four-game losing streak in Buffalo with that 23-20 win. Almost a year ago, they're threatening to do it again. Bills have to put together a masterful fourth quarter here on offense. Allen going to go under center. Cook the lone setback. Three receivers on the field. Bunch formation left. Single receiver right. Here's the snap. Hand off to Cook and a bounce it outside. He's got the corner. 35 up to the 40. And out of bounds at the 45-yard line. It's a 17-yard run by Cook, his longest of the day.
1: James Cook starting to come alive. 8 yards on the previous play, 17 here. Almost matches his rushing total on the day with these last two carries.
0: So a fresh set of downs for Buffalo at their own 45. Just underway here, fourth quarter. Bills down 21-17. Single tight end set. Another bunch formation on the right, single receiver left. Cook by himself in the backfield with Allen under center. Motion right to left by Coleman. Here's the snap. Hand off to Cook. Dodges a defender through a hole. And he's got another first down as Christian Ellis was trying to punch the ball out. But it's another 10-yard rip for Cook and another first down.
1: Great vision there by Cook, who weaves through some early penetration to get to the second level. Osiris Torrence getting to the second level with a great block on middle linebacker Robert Spillane to spring that run.
0: Cook is going to get a blow here as Ray Davis checks into the game for him after those two long runs. He's the lone setback. Bunch formation right, single receiver left. Here's the snap. Quick slant to Palmer, who takes a major shot on the thigh board from Charles Woods. And Woods got the worst of it. He might have injured his shoulder. He's hanging there.
1: It looks like a stinger the way he's holding his arm. And he's in a lot of pain down there on the field. Those bang-bang plays, the defender there took the worst of it. That was actually another run play, but Josh sees off coverage on the outside.
0: Yeah, his neck got twisted up there. So we will take an injury timeout here with 13:42 left. Bills down 21-17, but driving. 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
10: When life calls for Tito's, call a Tito's timeout. Just follow these simple steps. Step one, hold one hand horizontally. Step two, hold one hand vertically. Step three, put them together to form a T. Step four, there is no step four. You've successfully called a Tito's timeout. And the ruling on the field is cocktails. 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
0: At Highmark Stadium, 2nd and 6 from the Patriots 42 for Buffalo here. Down 21-17 with 13:42 left. And it looks like Kendall Vildor, who just got elevated from the practice squad, a 7-year veteran at corner, will fill in for Charles Woods, who left with that shoulder injury. He's not on the field right now, but he was based on the personnel usage. And now they're going to run him back onto the field because the Bills just sub Kincaid back in as they continue to play substitution games with the Patriots. Two receivers right, Kincaid out wide to the right, and now he's going to come in and join the bunch here on the right side. Single receiver left, Cook in the backfield. Allen under center, here's the snap. Going to roll to his right. Has defenders coming, and he's just got to throw this one away. He had nobody open. And that's going to bring up 3rd and 6.
1: It takes a late shot from Jones on the rush there. They tried to slip Cook out of the backfield on the play action. He was covered, and Josh Allen had nowhere to run, and Josh tried to sell.
0: He embellished it.
1: Yeah, he tried to sell one there. And so you got 3rd and 6 coming up for the Bills. 4 for 9 on the day on 3rd down. This could be 4 down territory for the Bills.
0: Ty Johnson into the game to the left of Allen in the shotgun. 3 to the right, 1 to the left. Play clock down to 6. Here's the snap. 4-man rush. Back to pass. Looking sideline for Coleman, who makes an unbelievable catch at the 20-yard line. He tipped it up to himself like he was tipping a rebound as they go right after Vildor for the first down.
1: And that may be the play of the game brought to you by Highmark Blue Cross Blue Shield because life. Stay tuned after the game. Just find out.
0: Ty Johnson takes the handoff on 1st and 10. It's an inside run, and he's down to the 17-yard line. It's a gain of 3. Christian Ellis, the linebacker, made the tackle.
1: Well, Bill's likely thinking that could potentially be overturned, and so they get right up on the football and just hand it off inside, pick up 3.
0: That was a good catch, though.
1: It was good, yeah.
0: He was playing it like a rebound on the offensive glass there.
1: Keon Coleman up to 4 catches for 57 yards, stepping up in the absence of DJ Moore.
0: 2 receivers right, 2 tight ends left, along with the single receiver, Palmer. Play clock down to 6. Allen in the shotgun. Here's the snap. And Allen on a design run left, and then just takes a knee. Flags fly. Probably going to be penalty on the Bills here.
1: It's in the area of offensive holding, and Josh was dead to rights on the outside, so he just gave himself up. Patriots ready for that QB sweep out to the left.
17: There's no foul to play. 3rd down.
0: And once again, the Bills find themselves in long down and distance. 3rd and 7.
17: Please reset the play. Thank
0: Actually,
17: you.
0: With the loss, it's going to be longer than that.
1: Yeah,
0: it's going to be 3rd and 10.
1: They could have got Kincaid on a hold there. And there's 2 flags down on the field. Generally, those don't get reversed in that situation. But now you got 3rd and 10 coming up for the Bills. You're already in field goal range here, but you're sitting here with a 4-point deficit with 12:10 to go.
0: Two receivers to the right, Kincaid off the right side, Coleman on the left, and Johnson flared out to the left in the backfield. Allen in the shotgun on 3rd and 10. Allen making a check. Here's the snap. Back to pass. Blitz coming. Complete to Ty Johnson. But a great open field tackle by Marcus Jones, and it goes for no gain. And the field goal unit will come on for Buffalo. Bills, this Patriots defense has been really solid, Eric.
1: They have been. They've frustrated this Bills offense. The Bills think that they got him with a blitz beater as Ty Johnson, instead of blocking, slips out past the blitzer. But instead, on the outside, Marcus Jones makes the one-on-one tackle to force the field goal attempt.
0: It's going to be a 38-yarder from the right hash. Snap by Ferguson, hold by Doman, kick by Bass is up, and it is good. 11:07 left, and the Bills have pulled to within a point. They trail 21-20 after that 9-play, 60-yard drive. 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
18: It started on the asphalt and grit of Buffalo's East Side at Jefferson and Best. War Memorial Stadium, the legendary rock pile, gave birth to the American Football League's Buffalo Bills in 1960. It was cramped, it was loud, and the heart of the fans was strong. Then, in 1973, the Buffalo Bills moved south to the open fields of Orchard Park, first called Rich Stadium, then Ralph Wilson Stadium, better known as The Ralph, then New Era, and then Highmark. The sunken bowl of concrete and cold weather glory became a fortress of over 5 incredible decades of Bills football. And now, right across the street, the all-new, state-of-the-art Highmark Stadium. This is Buffalo, and Buffalo is home. Let's go Buffalo!
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0: Back at Highmark Stadium as the Bills have pulled to within one. They trail 21-20 with 11:07 left. Tyler Bass set to kick off after his successful 38-yard field goal, capping a 10-play, 60-yard drive. Deep to return for the Patriots, Kyle Williams and Corey Kiner. Kick is up and away. Going to be fielded by Williams at the 4. Out to the 10. 20, cuts it middle, and he's submarined at the 25 by Joe Andreessen, who just signed a 2-year contract extension. The Lancaster High School product going to be around in Buffalo for a little bit longer.
1: What a career he's had so far. Going to Bills games as a kid, spotted in a Matt Milano jersey, ends up getting to play with Matt Milano in Buffalo and rewarded for reserve duties as a linebacker, but core special teamer for the Bills.
0: Terrell Bernard back into the game. 1st and 10 for the Patriots. May under center. Handoff goes to Henderson through a hole. Tackled by Chubb, but not before he gains 8 yards. Landon Jackson has been cleared to return. He is on the sidelines right now. So we'll see if and when he gets subbed in at all.
1: Patriots up to 133 rushing yards on the game. The Bills with just 65. This is the type of game that the Patriots wanted to play. An ugly game and try to keep this Bills offense off the field.
0: Bunch formation right as Henderson remains in the backfield. May under center. Motion right to left by Chisholm. Handoff goes to Henderson. Lowers the shoulder. Tries to reach the first down marker. He's going to come up a half yard short as Greg Rousseau corralled him. Just shy of the first down marker. It'll bring up third and inches.
1: There's penetration in the backfield. That's actually a nice run there by Henderson to be able to get a yard on the play. They're going to put Stevenson in here for this third and one attempt coming up. This Highmark Stadium crowd is about to get loud.
0: Third and inches for the Patriots. Two receivers to the right, one to the left.

0: Three a carry.
1: Two tight end set again. Both receivers on the right side now. Coleman and Palmer. Now Palmer doubles back to the left. Cook the lone set back. Allen under center. Play clock down to five. Here's the snap. Another pitch play left. And Cook just going to take it outside. And gets about seven on the carry to the 42. And it'll bring up second and three. Josh Farmer on the stop. And Eric, this is the first time we've seen them in manageable down and distance in quite some time.
0: They're doing a better job of staying ahead of the sticks here. Now Ray Davis is going to check into the game and give James Cook a blow, who's now up to 75 yards rushing. That was a Joe Brady classic. Same play two times in a row.
1: Two receivers to the right, one to the left. The tight end knocks on the right side as well. Davis the only guy in the backfield. Allen under center here on second and four. Play clock down to five. Here's the snap. Rolling right, looking for somebody open. Wanted to throw it, but couldn't, and has to bail. Shakir was blanketed by Marcus Jones and the safety Woodson.
0: It's the second time they've ran that play-action rollout where they try and sneak the running back but New England's staying disciplined on those, and Josh has had to throw both of these away, and he takes a shot at the end of that one by Elijah Ponder, the outside linebacker for the Patriots. Crucial third and four coming up with just 5:06 left in this one. Could be four down territory, although you feel pretty good about the way your defense has been playing on these last few drives.
1: 5:06 left. Bills down 21-20 and a big third and four here. Two receivers to the right, one to the left. Allen going to work from the shotgun. Ty Johnson to his left. Here's the snap. Back to pass. Looking over the middle. He's got Coleman for a first down. 50, 45, 40. Lowers the shoulder and down to the 35-yard line. Agent Zero comes up with another big conversion.
0: Keon stepping up in a huge way with DJ Moore out of this game. Josh Allen with nice protection on that play. Plenty of time to scan that field. Sees Keon coming wide open across the field on the over route at the second level of the defense.
1: Bills right back up on the ball. Allen in the shotgun. Same formation. Back to pass. Has time. Looking deep. Fires on a post to Coleman in the end zone for the touchdown. Agent Zero is your hero with a 34-yard touchdown. And the Bills have the lead with 4:27 remaining.
0: Bills are going to go for two here with a five-point lead. Josh Allen, plenty of time to scan the field. Keon Coleman getting just enough separation on the post route. Breaks away from the DB on the play to come up with a massive touchdown there.
1: And that's Charles Woods, who just checked back into the game after that neck injury. Bills going for two here, up five, as Eric said. Cook in the backfield. Allen going to work from the shotgun. Cook's going to split out left with Coleman. Palmer on the right in a two tight end set here. There's the snap, fakes the pitch. Back to pass, looking, firing into the end zone, and it's incomplete. He was looking for Palmer, who was in between two defenders. So the Bills will have to settle for a five-point lead right now, 26-21 with 4:27 remaining.
0: And Josh had Kincaid there on the two-point conversion, but never got back to the right side of the progression. But huge drive there by the Bills. Keon Coleman stepping up in a big-time way. Six catches on the game, 115 yards, and a touchdown.
1: And we kind of saw shades of this coming from Coleman last week. Made a big 37-yard catch before the half to help the team tie the game at 10 after an awful first half. Made two big conversions here, one on the last drive, one on this drive, and then caps this one with a big touchdown.
0: Still plenty of time here left for the Patriots. 4 minutes and 27 seconds. Both teams with all their timeouts. A lot of football still left to be played here.
1: Pass setting up his tee as Corey Kiner and Kyle Williams get set to return for New England. Be interesting to see if the Patriots come out of their methodical plotting type attack and take some shots. I'm surprised they haven't tried to challenge this injury-riddled secondary of the Bills more, Eric.
0: Well, the way their defense has been playing, they felt pretty confident that if they could just continue to chew up the clock, that they could get out of here with a win. But now you sit with a five-point deficit, likely going to see some shots down the field.
1: Kick is up and away. Fielded at the three-yard line there by Williams, up to the 20, cuts it middle of the field, and he's wrapped up and dropped at the 27-yard line. Kenai Walker was in there with a couple of others, including Caleb Elarms Orr.
0: This is where this defense can be opportunistic. Drake May's got the most turnovers in the entire NFL. Likely going to have to start pushing that ball down the field. This is where the pass rush has got to show up and see if you can get this third-year quarterback to make a mistake.
1: Bernard had to get the defensive call a second time. He can't hear. Gets it communicated to the defense here on first and 10 for the Patriots from their own 27. The lone setback is Stevenson. Single receiver to each side. There's a snap. Fakes the handoff, play action. Looking deep down the left sideline, but then goes underneath middle of the field to Hunter Henry, who's got it at the 41 and a first down. It's a 14-yard pass play.
0: Hard play action there. The Bills were sucked up into the line of scrimmage, and by the time that Dorian Williams could retreat back to his zone, Hunter Henry was already coming wide open across the formation for Drake May to hit him in stride.
1: First and 10 from the 41 for the Patriots. Two receivers left, one to the right. Stevenson the lone setback with May under center. Henderson in motion. Play action. Back to pass. Rousseau coming and throws it out to the right flat. And it's a 59-footer in baseball. It skidded to intended receiver Travion Henderson. And that's because Igbinosin was right there. Rousseau bringing the heat.
0: Yeah, he's got another quarterback hit here. He's been active the entire game. Goes right around the left tackle, Will Campbell, to put some heat on Drake May there.
1: Damar Hamlin checks into the game. He's been the nickel corner in the absence of D. Alford when Ta'Cory Couch was lost to a hamstring injury. Two receivers left, tight end right. May in the shotgun on second and 10. Play clock down to 3-2. Here's the snap. Back to pass, has time. Looking to left side, he's got Dobbs again for another first down into Buffalo territory to the 47. Cole Bishop made the tackle, but these zone coverages are getting chewed up when the pass rush isn't there.
0: Yes, you're exactly right. And the Bills bring four on the play, drop Bradley Chubb back in the coverage, and Cole Bishop is sitting in that flat area but unable to break on the football quick enough, and Dobbs picks up the first.
1: So first and 10 from the Buffalo 47 as we come up on 3 minutes left to play. May in the shotgun, two to the left, one to the right. Back to pass, has time, going deep down the right sideline, looking for Dobbs, and it's through his hands, incomplete at the 5. Hairston was step for step, but then Dobbs got a half a step late, could not come up with the football.
0: They take their shot down the field, and that just goes through Dobbs' hands. The Bills fortunate that the Patriots won't be taking over inside of the Bills' 10-yard line instead of a 2nd and 10 coming up with 3 minutes remaining in this game.
1: 2nd and 10 at the Buffalo 47. Stevenson in the backfield, May in the shotgun. Two to the right along with the tight end Raritan. Single receiver left is Williams. Play clock down to 5. Here's a snap. Four-man rush. Back to pass, has time. Over the middle, and it's complete to Chisholm, who's upended by Hairston as he catches the football, but he's down to the 28-yard line. It's another first down for the Patriots. We thought they'd loosen up and go deeper on average yards of target here, Eric, and they've done just that.
0: Yeah, Drake May's coming alive, and now you got to start thinking about timing-wise as the Patriots are going to try to start bleeding this clock to try and get a score and not give the Bills time to potentially retake the lead if they're able to get 7 on this drive.
1: Two receivers right, handoff goes to Stevenson over the right side and inside the 25 to the 24-yard line. It's a gain of 4. Make it 2nd and 6 as we're going to approach here the 2-minute warning.
0: Bills were in a similar position down in Houston to start this season. Greg Rousseau able to force a fumble that ended that game.
1: We have reached the 2-minute warning. Bills are up 26-21, but the Patriots are driving. They'll have a 2nd and 6 at the Buffalo 24 when we return. This is the Buffalo Bills Radio Network.
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1: Back at Highmark Stadium, and we have reached crunch time. 2 minutes to go. Bills up 26-21, but the Patriots are driving. Second and five at the Buffalo 23. And the Patriots with a two tight end set here with Ramondre Stevenson in the backfield.
0: If the Patriots keep this one on the ground, I'd expect Joe Brady to use one of his timeouts and try to preserve some clock in case New England does score a touchdown, and then they would likely be going for two in that situation to try to make it a three-point lead.
1: The two tight ends are on the right, two receivers on the left. May in the shotgun, Stevenson to his right. There's a snap, back to pass. Lofts a pass down the left sideline looking for Williams, and it's out of reach. Incomplete. And that stops the clock as well with 1:55 left. Pause 10 seconds for station identification. 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
1: It's the biggest third down of the game, third and five from the Buffalo 23 for the Patriots. Two tight end set. Two to the left, one to the right. May in the shotgun. Stevenson to his right in the backfield. Play clock down to five. Crowd is loud. Here's the snap. It's a blitz by the Bills. May rolls away from it. Looking to the end zone for Chisholm, who pulls it in for an unbelievable 23-yard touchdown. And the Patriots have the lead back again. They are up one with an extra point pending with 1:50 remaining.
0: Saw Drake May come to Orchard Park and put on a show last year, and he's doing it again today late. And there, Chisholm with an incredible one-handed catch on the outside.
1: Igbenosin was in tight coverage, but the throw was perfect. And it looks like the Patriots are going to go for two to make sure they're up by three. So if the Bills can manage a field goal drive on the ensuing possession, they can only tie the game.
0: That's about as
1: good. Bernard's not getting the call. Now he's got it, trying to communicate it. Two receivers left, two to the right. May going to work from the shotgun here on this two-point conversion. Crowd trying to be loud. There's a snap by May. Back to pass, looking to his right. Now going to take it and run and throws last second. Wide open, Ramondre Stevenson. Two-point conversion is good, and the Patriots have a three-point lead with one. 50 remaining. It's going to come down to the Buffalo offense here.
0: Terrell Bernard was in man-to-man defense and just had his eyes in the backfield. And
1: he was worried about May running.
0: And as Stevenson broke on the out route, put Terrell Bernard in a bind, and then that left Stevenson wide open for the two-point conversion. So a minute 50 left, three timeouts apiece for both teams. Critical drive coming up for this Bills offense. We'll see if Josh Allen can lead this team to a victory here in Orchard Park. You got to at least get to about, likely about the 40-yard line for Bass to be able to give him a 59-yard attempt. Career long is 61. And me and Steve are watching him in warm-ups before the game and looked pretty comfortable out past 55 yards.
1: So that scoring drive goes 8 plays, 73 yards, and just 237.
0: And that's about as good of a one-handed catch as you're going to see.
1: I mean, and Chisholm is not a big guy. He's a diminutive slot receiver, but made a heck of a play there for the 23-yard score. Kick is short, fielded by Dortch at the 6. Up to the 20, comes to the outside, and tries to fight for extra yardage and goes down at the 24. Good coverage there by the Patriots, who are feeling it right now. So Josh Allen and the offense are going to have to come up with a scoring drive here.
0: Josh Allen's got 28 career game-winning drives. We'll see if he can make it number 29 here today.
1: Ty Johnson into the game as he's kind of the two-minute drill back. We'll see if we see Cook in the game at some point in time. He's going to flare out to the right in the backfield. Allen going to work from the shotgun. Two to the left, one to the right. 1:42 left. Bills with all their timeouts. Here's the snap. Blitz coming. Allen fires. It's complete underneath to Kincaid, who makes his first catch of the game, out to the 31-yard line for a gain of 6. Elijah Ponder on the stop. Bills back up on the ball here as the clock will continue to run. Allen in the shotgun takes the snap. Five-man rush. Fires over the middle. The ball was hit as he threw it. There's also a flag in the secondary. And it looks like it's going to be holding on the Patriots.
10: Illegal contact. Defense number 31. 5-yard penalty. Automatic first down.
1: So that'll help the Bills, and also the clock will not run. 1:21 left. Bills still have all three of their timeouts. The refs are going to mark this one off as it will come out to the 36-yard line and a fresh set of downs for Buffalo.
0: Dalton Kincaid made the first catch of this drive, and then he's the one that draws the illegal contact down the field there. New England's done a great job of neutralizing Dalton Kincaid throughout this game.
1: Two receivers to the right. Kincaid on the left with Palmer. Johnson flared out to the left in the backfield. Allen in the shotgun. There's the snap. Four-man rush. Back to pass. Has to flee the pocket. Rolling left. Just going to take it and run over the far sideline. As he's over the sideline with 1:14 left, Spillane shoved him out of bounds.
0: There was pressure in the pocket. New England's begging for a holding call on the play. Josh rolling to his left, unable to find anyone down the field, gets out of bounds to still preserve all of these timeouts.
1: Gain of 4 on the scramble, so it's 2nd and 6.
0: Josh Allen getting shoved into the sideline, late getting back to the huddle, so they break the huddle with just 12 left on the play clock.
1: 3 to the left, 1 to the right. Here's the quick snap. Back to pass. Pressure coming. Allen spins out of it, throws deep, looking for Palmer, and it's picked off by Craig Woodson. Allen tried to go for all the marbles, and Woodson ran under it and picked it off. Picked it off at his own 19.
0: Josh Allen spins out of the sack in the pocket and then just makes a critical error there. Josh Palmer essentially trying to play DB back there and bat that one away.
1: Palmer was never open.
0: No, and Woodson was reading that the whole way. Easy interception there for him. So Bills still have three timeouts left, but backs against the wall now. They're going to need to get three stops here to try and force a punt.
10: We're 74. 74 reports eligible. 74.
0: Which will take away all the Bills' timeouts. 1:05 left.
1: So the Bills trail 29-26, and they are up against it. May under center. Two tight end set. Snap. Stevenson, the lone setback. He's going to get the handoff. Bottled up. Tries to roll off a tackle, but he's taken down for no gain. And the Bills will burn a timeout here. Terrell Bernard on the tackle.
10: First charge timeout. Buffalo, 30-second timeout.
0: Josh Allen just under heavy duress there. And that's one of those ones where you're trying to make a play down the field, but you got to understand the severity of the situation there and not put that one up for grabs and put the football in harm's way. Stevenson's getting looked at by trainers on the sideline, so likely going to see Henderson come into the game here at running back.
10: 74 reports Elgin.
1: So they're going to go with the jumbo tight end look with Caleb Lomu, the offensive tackle, as they're going to try to pound out some runs and get a first down and salt this game away. Exactly 1 minute remaining. Offset eye. Fakes the handoff. Back to pass. Looking down the field. And it's incomplete. Wow. The Patriots with a rare play action passing decision. It's incomplete and stops the clock.
0: And Drake May had Chisholm coming across the field. Max Harrison in coverage. And he just extends that a little too far out. Unable to come down with it. And so now 3rd and 10, if you're the Patriots, you likely need to run this football and make the Bills use one of their timeouts.
1: 3rd and 10 here. Bills trying to get organized. May under center. Receiver to each side. Henderson, the lone setback. Fakes the handoff. They're going to throw again. And the pass is complete to Henry, who runs for the first down. He got away from the defender, Cole Bishop, and seals the game.
0: For the second year in a row, the Bills are going to drop one in Orchard Park to the Patriots.
1: And it's going to be by a three-point margin again. Last year it was 23-20. This one's going to be 29-26.
10: 74 is eligible.
0: This was the game script that the Patriots wanted. Make it ugly. See if you can get Josh Allen to turn it over. And they end up having, Bills end up having two turnovers on the day. Not enough offensive production. And they're going to get beat here in Orchard Park.
1: May hands it off to Stevenson, who just runs into the pile. Bills madly trying to rip the ball away. Bills will use their second timeout here.
10: Second charge timeout.
1: 42 seconds left. C.J. Gardner-Johnson on the tackle.
0: Patriots came into the game at 1-2. If you're the Bills sitting at 3-0, you had a great opportunity here today to distance yourself in the division. And as it sits right now, they'll still be first in the division. But you'll have, so far, you'll be losing that tiebreaker to New England. Just too many mistakes on both sides of the football here today.
1: Patriots in victory formation here on 2nd and 9. They'll take a knee. Bills will burn their last timeout with exactly 39 seconds remaining.
10: Third and final timeout, Buffalo.
1: But one more knee on the ball will do it. And New England will get a well-earned three-point victory here as they just played more efficient on offense and committed fewer turnovers.
0: They both had two turnovers on the game, so turnover battles,
1: right, they were even.
0: But, no, the Bills give up 144 yards rushing on the day and allowed the Patriots to control the clock throughout this game and keep this Bills banged-up defense on the field.
1: May takes a knee, and that'll do it. The final 31 seconds will tick away, and Joe Brady, as head coach of the Bills, will take his first loss of the season as the Patriots are now 31-34 since the 1970 merger when playing in a new stadium as they get a well-deserved victory here. They just played more efficient football than the Bills throughout the afternoon, and it's good enough to get them a three-point victory, 29-26, as they improve to 2-2 on the season, and Buffalo falls to 3-1. This is Buffalo Bills football.
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1: Hi, Mark Stadium. Chris Brown, Eric Wood with you. 29-26, your final in favor of the Patriots. And the Bills had a shot at the end, Eric, with 1:50 left in all three of their timeouts. But Josh Allen, who spins out of a sack, which was great, then tries to go for all the marbles to Josh Palmer, who really wasn't open on the play.
0: No, and you got the safety coming over the top to make an easy interception in that situation. And that's one where, you know, Josh will take some chances in those situations, but you got to understand, in that situation, you're sitting there on a 2nd and 6. It's 4-down territory. You got 2 more opportunities to move the chains, and you only need 3 to tie that football game up. So costly error right there by 17 at the end of the ball game.
1: 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Eric and I will take a quick break here, but be back to wrap it up. 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
1: Back at Highmark Stadium, Chris Brown, Eric Wood with you. The final once again, 29-26 in favor of the Patriots as they come into Buffalo for the second straight season and pull out a three-point victory. And, Eric, the offense all day seemed to battle long down in distance. The run game was stymied. You really got to give credit to this Patriots game plan. They neutralized James Cook, Dalton Kincaid, and to a certain extent, Josh Allen.
0: Yeah, Josh Allen, 5 carries on the game for just 4 yards, and James Cook for a majority of the game, you know, the first half, he only has 17 yards, ends the game with 75 yards and gets up over 6 yards a carry. But early on, when they needed to be able to sustain drives, they couldn't rely on that rushing attack that consistently keeps them ahead of the chains. And then when you play in these tight games like this, it comes down to those critical plays at the end, and the Patriots made them, and the Bills made a bad decision with Josh Allen throwing the interception on 2nd and 6 when you got 2 more downs to pick up the first and you really only need 3 points on the drive.
1: How do you view Buffalo's offense at this stage of the season? This is 2 performances that have not been strong. We know that that's the side of the ball that really has to carry this team in the early stretch here while the defense kind of grows together.
0: Right. In these last couple weeks, they just have not been good enough. Last week, you have 5 turnovers. Today, you have 2 turnovers, but really not able to sustain drives throughout this game. New England runs 73 plays in the game. Buffalo just 54. And when you look at that, this Bills defense is dinged up, and then they kept them on the field and really taxed that defense, and then they were able to make the plays late. And really took advantage of a banged-up secondary.
1: So the Bills take their first loss of the season, and it's in the division, as this was the first AFC East matchup for both teams. And the Patriots 1-0 in the division. The Bills, obviously, 0-1. This is also the first loss taken by the Bills at new Highmark Stadium. Want to thank our outstanding crew, both back in our Buffalo Studios and here on site at Highmark Stadium. Your spotter today was Jim Brunken, parabolic microphone wrangler Ed Schaefer, media and partnership sales coordinator Connor Gates, your managing director Chet Osachi, vice president of marketing is Chris Jenkins, associate producer Jonathan Harkey, network game day producer Matt Voltz, associate technical producer Todd Large, your game day producer is Greg Harvey, your executive producer is Jay Harris. The next time we will be with you will be a week from tomorrow as the Bills hit the road for 2 straight as they go to Los Angeles to play the Rams on Monday Night Football. So we'll see. It'll be a heck of a test for Buffalo on the road out west, and we will bring everything to you here play-by-play on the Bills Radio Network. But for now, your final once again here at New Highmark Stadium, New England 29, Buffalo 26. The post-game show is next. This is Buffalo Bills Football.
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6: Welcome into the Buffalo Bills post-game show here on the Buffalo Bills Radio Network. I'm your host, Chris Trapasso, joined by former Bills wide receiver Donald Jones. The Bills fall 29-26 in a back-and-forth affair where, like Chris Brown said, the Patriots were just the more efficient team. It was really deja vu all over again. Last year, the Bills are 4-0. Drake May comes in, has a spectacular performance. The Patriots win by 3. And right where we thought Drake May, Donald, was on the brink of like imploding completely. If you listen to New England radio throughout the week or even the national shows, the NFL Lives and NFL Network, all those, it was very much feeling like Drake May was a completely different quarterback. I thought he was awesome in this game to lead that game-winning drive for the Patriots.
3: I mean, Drake May was awesome. Also, the Patriots receivers made plays for him.
6: One-handed catches,
3: catch in the end zone to go up at the end of the game, like by a tight end, mm-hmm. and I mean a ridiculously just one-handed catch in the end zone. So listen, you're not gonna for the most part you're not gonna go undefeated.
6: Yep,
3: you're gonna have these games. We just need to figure things out with this offense, get back on the right track, and get back to looking like we did in the first two games. The defense has some work to do as well.
6: Yeah.
3: We got to make stops when we need those stops to be made. Today we weren't able to. The Patriots, like you said, they were the more efficient team for the most part of the game. They held the ball longer. More rushing yards, 143 to 91. They just were the better team today.
6: The Patriots' time of possession was 33 minutes and 41 seconds. In this three-point victory over the Bills. The Bills had the ball 26 minutes and 19 seconds. This is the Buffalo Bills post-game show with Chris Trapasso and Donald Jones. Feel free to voice your frustration to us by calling in at 716-427-0989. That's 716-427-0989. Very quickly, I mean, we're not going to necessarily ignore everything positive that happened for the Bills in this game just because they lost. Breakout game for Keon Coleman with 116 yards and a touchdown. And what we felt like last week, the defense didn't necessarily shut down Justin Herbert and company, but made the big plays late. That exquisite touchdown down the middle of the field from Josh Allen to Keon Coleman, the defense makes a stop. That would have ultimately been the headliner in this game. I thought Coleman found those soft spots in zone, like you referenced pregame, made a couple acrobatic catches. And when DJ Moore went down for the second time in four games, Keon Coleman stepped up.
3: Keon Coleman is a receiver where, when he was coming out of college, he was a guy who didn't necessarily create the most separation, but he can go up and get those 50-50 balls for you. He'd also make the plays down the field. We saw the big acrobatic tip the ball to himself where he flipped over the kid. And then, obviously, you see the big catch down the field, which was like a post-corner post, you know what I mean? It was a long, developing route. I seen it the entire time, and Josh threw a bullet, I mean, a dart to him for a touchdown. So he had a good game. It's good to see him actually start to get some confidence as this season moves on, because we're going to need him.
6: Josh Allen was 23 of 33 for 253. That's an average yards per attempt of 7.7 with one touchdown. And that interception, which we will get to, that's a quarterback rating of 89.6. On the other side of the ball, Drake May, 22 of 37. That's an average yards per attempt of 7.3. Three touchdowns, one interception, and a quarterback rating of 97.7. He also added eight carries for 54 yards on the ground. Meanwhile, Josh Allen only had five carries for 4 yards. One of them was a tush-push touchdown in the first half. To me, Drake May didn't play a perfect game, neither did Josh Allen, of course, but the running from Drake May felt like that was really the difference. If we're matching both of these quarterbacks up against each other, a lot of times, Deion Walker, Greg Rousseau, I thought had an awesome game, even Bradley Chubb and Michael Hoyt got pressure on Drake May. He was only sacked one time, and there was a bunch of second and longs and third and longs where Drake May ultimately was able to pick up a first down. He had a long rush of 26 yards. That really wasn't in the cards for Josh Allen in this game. I don't know and wouldn't say necessarily that there was a game plan to not have him run. There was one or two times where it looked like Josh maybe could have taken off and he didn't, but that was the biggest difference I felt from these two quarterbacks.
3: So Drake May is not necessarily looked at as a rushing quarterback or a dual threat quarterback, but he is a guy who can get out of trouble. He can make plays with his legs. He can continuously keep a play going and make a throw down the field. If you think back to last year's game when we lost to the Patriots, he did the same thing. He killed us with his legs.
6: Yes.
3: And so today was another one of those days where you know, you're plastering the guys down the field. You're playing man-to-man defense. But when he gets out of the pocket, and like we talked about in the pregame show, when those defensive ends rush around the edge, if you don't have pressure up the middle of the field and he's able to step up and step out, now you get a big play from Drake May, and you get 50-plus rushing yards from him with some big-time passes down the field and the receivers making plays. It's a kind of a recipe for disaster.
6: Yeah, and it kind of felt like outside of Keon Coleman making a few of those acrobatic catches, it was the Patriots receivers that were making the tough grabs, the game-winning touchdown, the toe-drag swag on the sideline from Romeo Doubs, from Demario Davis. The Bills receivers, especially Josh Palmer, had trouble finding the football and making those difficult grabs. All right, we are going to get to the phone lines because the phone lines are absolutely lighting up. Let's go to Butch from the East Side. Butch, you're on with Chris and Donald. Go right ahead.
7: My man Chris and DJ, man, DJ, it's good to see you, hear your voice, bro. Long time have I seen you on the network and even on the television, man, but it's good to hear your voice. Let me get right to it. I love MSG, I love 98.9, 1120, and let me get to it with the fans, get home, get safe. But I'm going to be honest with you, I don't need no babysitting service. They get paid too much money. I'm not really going to put this on the players. I'm sorry. People are going to disagree with me. I'm going to start from the first series when we took the ball on the kickoff. The play calling was terrible. We went 1-3. We did an elementary type setting like we did last year. Bubble screen, just a regular dive play. Next, you know, we kicking the ball off. At the same time, I love Joe Brady. I'm glad he's the head coach. But at the same time, you got a guy like Pete Carmichael who came over here with Alan Kamara. You got a guy like James Cook who's AKA baby Alan Kamara, you don't even keep him on three downs and use him like you're supposed to. I think Joe Brady on the offensive side needs to look at Carmichael a little bit because he's up in the bounce where he used to be and allow him to do something different than what Joe's calling. Everything is long ball, long ball, long ball. It's not the case right now. Sometimes you got to do a draw. Sometimes you got to do a running back screen. Sometimes you got to screen him to death. But that's on the offensive side. Let me go to the defensive side. Thanks for taking my call. I'm going to go to my man Jimmy Leonard. Jimmy, you come from a secondary. You come from a defensive staff that played tough, blitzing all the time. But now you get the Buffalo. Don't get me wrong. I am going to give you credit. You made Greg Monroe a star. You resurrected him. But at the same time, you inherited a Sean McDermott's leftovers. Denver.
6: Butch, do we lose Butch? Oh, no. Okay, yeah. Go ahead. Sorry about that, Butch. Go ahead, man.
7: But you see, on the center line, so the team is just the future head coach. I need you to get up in the box. Because you know what? You got two guys at the first corner. You got him sitting with IGB, but you're running zone. They're not zone players. If that's the case, you're going to get a Sean McDonald to be your assistant to teach you how to be zone. My thing is, right now, if you stay man to man, you see them, as you said before. If we beat you, you're going to get there, but you're not getting there. So my thing is like this. Stay what you're going to do, man to man. We live and die with it. Get there. But if you want to play zone, call Sean on the phone. You do want an assistant job. But I think Jimmy needs to get upstairs. He's doing too much TV time like he's going to be a next head coach somewhere. That kind of hurt us a little bit. But I'm upset because he took an L, but I'm upset because we took an L to New England. Say after last week that Tom Brady said that he went 33-2 against us right in our own field. He said that in our own booth. And the next week, his own team beat us. But anyway, I love you guys. Peace and love. Everybody get home safely, man. If, you know, it's just one game. We chalked it up. We got another one against the Rams. But I hope that this week they actually practice instead of sit back in the tubs. And that last but not least, I'm going to thanks for taking my call. I don't know. We can't call him Snowman no more. We might have to call him Trash Man. I love you, but take care. One love.
6: Butch, thank you so much. A lot to get to there, Donald. Like, what can you unpack from, a classic Butch phone call?
3: Yeah, I mean, listen, the one thing I'd agree with, I was standing here saying, like, run the ball more. There are times where we as coaches, me, myself, I ain't on this level, but, you know, even at the high school level.
6: You kind of forget about that,
3: right? You forget about just running the ball. And what happens is you'll get down in the game and you're like, man, I got the best quarterback in the world. He can make this happen for us, you know. And it's like, nah, just run the ball. Stay with your guy. Lean on the run game. And you also need to play some field position. And that was one of the things that we weren't getting done. The Patriots were getting the ball at like at midfield. You know what I mean? And
6: Bills were pinned back.
3: We were always pinned back, you know, inside the 20-yard line. And if you lean on that run game, James Cook is going to get you 4 or 5 in a clip. He's going, and then he'll pop a big run. So I do agree with stick to the run game a little bit more.
6: Yeah, they had the one long drive in the third quarter where they did. It was like four straight, like the exact same plays for James Cook was ultimately culminated with a touchdown. So they got away from that a little because the Patriots were ready for it early on. But I totally agree. Josh Allen's the best player in the NFL, but James Cook is also very, very good as well. We will get to more of your callers. Frank in Columbus, stay on the line. Matt from Rochester, we will get you after the break. You are listening to the Buffalo Bills postgame show. This is Buffalo Bills football.
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6: Welcome back to the Buffalo Bills postgame show here on the Buffalo Bills Radio Network. I am Chris Trapasso, joined by former Bills wide receiver Donald Jones. You can call us and voice your frustration at 716-427-0989. That's 716-427-0989. And we are going to head back to the phones right now to talk to Frank from Columbus. Go ahead, Frank.
30: Well, Butch was right on the mark. I mean, you know, you got the best quarterback and you got the best running back in the NFL. Feed him the ball all day long. I mean, they got away from the run. They were able to take whatever out of the sticks. And then on defense, you know, make up your mind either play zone, play man to man, because you don't have any backfield right now. In the last drive of the game, we were showing Bradley Chubb. They went on
6: Yeah, thank you. Certainly late in the game, the defense needed to make a stop and ultimately didn't. There were some tremendous throws from Drake May, awesome catches from Efton Chisholm, the second-year wide receiver, to ultimately win the game 29-26 for the Patriots. I thought in general, though, Greg Rousseau, Bradley Chubb, Deion Walker, like the Bills' three big horses up front, played really well. There's only so much you can ask for. The Patriots ran 73 plays in this game. So maybe on that final play, I don't remember exactly what I saw. I got to go back to the film this week. Maybe they weren't on the field like the first wave of the Bills' defensive line. But when you're not making enough third down stops, you may ultimately have to be out there for 70-plus plays, and that's a lot. That's a lot to ask early in the season conditioning-wise.
3: Listen, at the end of the day, when you get those opportunities to make, like we talk about sacks and we talk about pressures and we talk about all those things, when we get down to the end of a game, that's when we need those plays to be made. And today, they weren't able to make those plays. And like you said, I don't remember if they were exactly on the field, you know, how much of that last drive they were on the field or not. But the defense did not come through for us in that last drive. And you think about it. I mean, you score 26 points in an NFL game, you should win the game. You know what I mean?
6: I agree with that.
3: You score 26 points, you should win the game. And today they weren't able to come through big for us at the end of the game.
6: And Frank just talked about the run game, you know, continued to run the football with James Cook. He was coming off of back-to-back 100-yard performances. He ends this game with 12 carries for 75 yards. That's 6.3 yards per carry and one touchdown. But at like one point during the third quarter, he had like 30 yards rushing and was averaging 2.5 yards per carry. On the other side of things, you referenced it earlier, 35 carries for 143 yards from the Patriots. Drake May was the leading rusher in this game for the Patriots. Not necessarily a huge day for Ramondre Stevenson or Travion Henderson, but certainly the ground game was a big reason why the Patriots were able to win this game. And that was your run report presented by Raymore and Flanagan, a family-owned furniture and mattress destination, helping you come home to comfort since 1947. I wondered on that last drive where the Bills got to about midfield or close to midfield, they kind of went away from James Cook, who on the previous drive was integral to them scoring a touchdown, or I think two drives earlier. It felt like they had all three timeouts. There was about a minute and a half to go. There was not a time crunch for the Bills. Again, as a former wide receiver turned coach, would you have maybe leaned into the run game a little bit more? We'll probably hear from Josh about what he was thinking on that on that interception, but it felt like that was the ultimate time to really grind out some clock to keep running the football with James Cook.
3: Yeah, I think ultimately, you know, James Cook was having a really good second half, and that's when you actually can lean on your back. You have your timeouts. You have enough time to, you know, we don't have to do anything drastic right now. Like, we don't need the big play down the field or anything like that. We can grind the clock. We can run the ball. Really, at that moment, they could have done whatever they wanted to do because you have all of the timeouts. So you have your full playbook at your disposal. You just have to get positive plays. You know what I mean? They went, you know, Josh, like you said, we'll hear from Josh on what he was thinking throwing the ball down the field into double coverage. But ultimately, I think throughout the course of the game, we do need to lean more on James Cook.
6: Yeah, 12 carries for James Cook.
3: Yeah,
6: in a tight game like that is probably not enough. I don't think he needs to have 28, 30 carries like it's the mid-90s, but 12 carries for a running back that especially in the second half made some spectacular cuts between the tackles. It felt like they should, I mean, obviously game script can really push you in one way or the other, but the Bills should always be looking for at least 15, 16 touches or more for James Cook every week. All right, Matt from Rochester, back to the phones. You were on with Chris and Donald. Go right ahead.
15: Boys, I need you to pick me up here. I bought into all the offseason hype. DJ Moore, Brady, Jim Leonard. But explain to me how it's October 4th and Joe Brady and Jim Leonard think it's October 31st. And they're going for Halloween, coaching the game like they're Sean McDermott. I need you guys to pick me up. Pick us up here, boys. Why is this team different than the Sean McDermott Bills?
6: Well, I think overall, philosophically, they're different. They run a lot more play action. They have been totally pedal to the metal when it's come to fourth down decisions. But the Bills got a taste in this game of the struggles that the Patriots have had. And we talked about a pregame without A.J. Brown. DJ Moore makes a big catch on a deep comeback in the first half. I didn't see what play it ultimately happened on. Then he goes down with a shoulder injury. So it's one thing for the Patriots to be like, all right, this is our fourth game now without A.J. Brown, essentially. The Bills had to really adjust on the fly. Keon Coleman, we talked about, you know, stepped up and had over 100 yards receiving. But I think what's different about it is the Bills do have more offensive firepower. It's just the

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0: Keaton Wagler taken fifth by the Clippers with the Pacers pick. Mychal Brown to Brooklyn. Darius Acuff to Sacramento. Kingston Flemings to Atlanta. Those four guys who go 5 through 8, that will be, you know, in the decisions that the teams have made, specifically the Clippers, who made the decision with Wagler, that is going to be legislated for years into the future. So, and frankly, with where the Clippers are, having, you know, not having a lot of flexibility with their picks, they have their Toronto picks now. How he looks this year is going to be important. Now, I don't think he's going to be a Rookie of the Year candidate. I think the Clippers see him as a guy who may blossom a little bit later. Like, I don't think you're going to see, you know, out of those guys, Acuff may be the guy who puts up the most points as a rookie. But mission number one for this year for the Clippers, Garland and Wagler, how do they look together? Because after this season, they have to make a decision on Garland, whether to extend him or not. And the Clippers are in position to have cap space next summer. And so, you know, I have argued, McMahon, people disagree with me because they keep calling the penalty a death penalty. I don't think it's a death penalty. I think the Clippers are definitely badly wounded, but I think that they can survive. And a big thing that will determine that is, how does Wagler look with a top five pick, and what do they do with this cap space that they've got coming to them? One of the big things for that. And by the way, like, there's also Brandon Ingram. Now, I don't know when Jackson's going to roll this podcast out. I don't think Brandon Ingram is going to be 100% to start the season coming off of this heel surgery. Now, on media day, whenever that happens, I think we'll get an update from the Clippers. I'm not sure you're going to see Brandon Ingram 100%. However, at some point this year, I expect him to be fully back. And he's a factor, but it's the guards and the cap space for me. And that's where the Clippers' short-term future is.
1: It's not a pretty future, man. I mean, it would be much bleaker if they didn't get good lottery luck, you know, with the pick from the Pacers. You know, if this pick was a future pick and not the fifth overall pick who's going to be showing up for training camp and is on your roster. But, you know, this is kind of like where the Nets were after the KG and Pierce trade, where they just had so many picks out the door and there's no benefit to being bad. There's no benefit to bottoming out. Forget the new lottery rules. But there's no, like, they don't have control of their own pick for a long time. I don't, like, when's the next year they have it? I might be retired by then. They're going to have to be able to kind of build from, they hope, the middle of the pack. But, you know, we will see on the value of cap space as a team that's resides in sunny Southern California and has a lot of very generous team sponsors.
2: I don't know how generous they're going to be in the near future.
0: Less now.
1: But mainly they've got to have Keaton Wagler emerge as a foundation player. Any hope for the near to relatively long-term future of the franchise starts with him being a bona fide, if not franchise guy, at least foundation guy.
2: Yeah, I mean, you know, they're going to have to make a lot of, like, philosophical, existential type, you know, questions in the next couple of years of how they attack this, you know, death penalty period. And I'm not sure we know who's going to be in charge of all that, right? I mean, are we considering what Trent Redden is, like, the interim right now? Is he, you know, Brian, you may know the, you know, how the evolving structure is, but I don't think they necessarily fully know what it's going to look like.
0: Well, Lawrence Frank is out for 6 months. He's not out for, like, 5 years. So Lawrence Frank will be back in charge before the end of the season. The question is, do they want Lawrence Frank in charge long term?
2: Seems like there's some dynamics at play there.
0: That's true. And look, right now, Trent Redden is in charge. And, you know, whether or not the Clippers do anything during the season before the trade deadline, like, I'm not sure if that's something Trent's going to do, but right now it's Trent Redden. Yes.
2: Yeah. So, yeah, it's, you know, they got some deadline guys. Like, if they wanted to sell off at the deadline and try to, like, kind of reaccumulate some of their, you know, draft capital, like Max Strus at $16 million. Rui signed a 2-year 28, but the second year is a team option. Like, that's a maneuverable contract. He's been good. Derek Jones Jr. is on the last year of a $10.4 million deal. Like, you know, they could kind of, again, I think that they have to be smart and strategic about how they attack the next several years. But, you know, there's ways to make them, you know, profitable years, even while you're kind of under this umbrella.
0: I don't know how profitable they're going to be. I don't know how many fans are getting at those games.
1: Productive years.
2: There you go.
0: Sorry. I was taking you too literally.
1: It'll be profitable for Ballmer as long as Microsoft stock does all right. It'll be fine.
0: Yeah, I'm not worried about Ballmer's pockets.
2: I'm not worried about Kawhi's pockets either. After that latest extension.
0: Yes. Kawhi's post-career, he should teach players. All right. Thank you so much, Slater. Thank you to all of our producers. Tucker and Jackson are with us here. And thank you to McMahon. Thank you for listening and watching the Hoop Collective. We'll be back soon with another divisional preview.
1: Light the beam and adios, amigos.
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14: I'm John Ryder. The baseball postseason continues. Game 2, National League Division Series in Milwaukee.
15: 1-0. Swing and a ground ball, and that's a base hit into right field. Here comes Tatis racing for the plate. Throw to third. Tag out! Does the run score? The run does score. So Frelick alertly fired to third to get Machado, and the inning will come to a close.
14: John Buchambi with the call on ESPN Radio. And right now the Padres lead the Brewers 3-2 at the bottom of the eighth as they look to even the series at 1. Ty France, a pair of RBI singles, including that one you just heard. Michael King, the starter for San Diego, 1 run on 3 hits, no walks, 6 Ks over 5 innings. Week 4 of the NFL, the Chiefs lead the Raiders 17-16 with 9 minutes to play in the fourth quarter. Patrick Mahomes, 2 touchdown passes, both to Tyquan Thornton. 49ers have a 10-6 lead on the Broncos early fourth quarter in Santa Clara. Brock Purdy has a touchdown pass to Deebo Samuel. Seahawks crushing the Chargers 30-13 early fourth quarter. Sam Darnold, 2 touchdown passes. Vikings with a 15-10 lead on the Dolphins, 2 minutes to play in the fourth quarter. Vikings, all their scoring on 5 field goals, and Will Reichert. Patriots rally to down the Bills 29-26 in Buffalo. Their first loss, Drake May, 269 yards passing, 3 touchdown passes, a pair to Romeo Doubs. Bears down the Jets 23-12 at Soldier Field.
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8: I'm Chad Ryder. Baseball postseason rolls on, and what a game two of the NLDS in Milwaukee, especially if you're a Brewers fan. They rally to beat the Padres 4-3 to take a 2-0 series lead. Jackson Churio with a walk-off two-run single with two outs. A vaunted closer, Mason Miller. In the NFL, under 2 minutes to go in the fourth quarter in Las Vegas, Chiefs have a 30-27 lead on the Raiders. Kenneth Walker with a pair of touchdown runs, close to 200 yards rushing. Kansas City with 20 points in the fourth quarter. Late fourth quarter, 49ers in front of the Broncos, 24-14. Brock Purdy with a pair of touchdown passes, including a 56-yarder to George Kittle late in this fourth quarter. 3 minutes to go in the fourth, and Seattle Seahawks lead the Chargers 30-20. Finals, what a comeback for New England.
9: Nate takes a snap, blitz coming, throw right side toward the end zone, one-handed juggling catch, it's caught for a touchdown. Unbelievable one-handed catch by Eftem Chisholm III. Incredible grab. May laid it out for him. Chisholm makes the catch and hauls it in for the score. Amazing. And the Patriots go back on top by one.
8: Steve Levy with a call on ESPN Radio, and that was the go-ahead score with 1:50 left. Patriots outlast the Bills in Buffalo, 29-26. New England 2-2, Buffalo 3-1. The Bears also 3-1, 23-12 victory over the Jets. Jaguars moved to 3-1, getting past the Bengals 22-17 in Cincinnati.
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12: It's Matt Myron here on ESPN Radio, presented by Progressive Insurance. He's Myron Metcalf. I'm Matt Jones. They're doing a new thing here on the interwebs where on the ESPN YouTube page, you can see the best of Matt Myron for the week. So I hope you all will go. If you're a listener of this show, go to the YouTube page. They have a clip up last week of where I did the top 10 games of the week. Go check it out. Click on it. Support your boys. That way, you know, people at ESPN know we exist. Because right now, I think the amount of people at ESPN that know I exist is 5. You're more well known because you've been on like big shows.
13: Yeah, I'm kind of everywhere. But I think people know you. People know who you are. They do.
12: Do they?
13: I think so. They listen. They're listening right now.
12: Well, thank you all. It's good to see. It's good to see all of you all. all right, so let's go over the two biggest pieces of news I think from the NFL so far this week. Number one, J.J. McCarthy has been traded from the Vikings to the Giants for a fifth round pick. The Giants now add McCarthy to potentially compete against Jameis Winston for the starting job. And the Vikings essentially get, you know, a fifth round pick. But really they're saying we're good with Carson Wentz and Kyler Murray. And they're giving up on the JJ McCarthy era. I mean, this is a guy who was a first round pick 2 years ago. Mm-hmm. Is that right? You rarely ever see this, Myron. You rarely ever see a guy just giving up on 2 years in. You've been around Minnesota.
13: Yeah.
12: Why just completely give up on him?
13: Because he's not good at football right now. I think that's like ultimately.
12: That's pretty harsh.
13: But I mean, it's just the reality. First off, I think people don't understand how young he is. JJ McCarthy is younger than Ty Simpson, who was picked in this year's NFL draft by the Rams. J.J. McCarthy is a year younger than Shedeur Sanders, who was picked in the 2025 NBA NFL draft. So this is a very young quarterback, and it showed. Comes out of Michigan. Yes, he won a national championship, but he wasn't using his arm to do it. So I think Kevin O'Connell thought he had the Midas touch, and he just didn't have it with J.J. McCarthy. They moved up to get him as the 10th pick in the 2024 draft. And you're right. This is the Vikings saying, we failed. We got this one wrong. Maybe somebody else can turn things around with him. But it is a big admission if you're the Minnesota Vikings that this just didn't work with a young quarterback.
12: I mean, was there something happening, like, off the field? Because I it's hard for me to believe that you just simply cannot imagine a pick in the first round 2 years later playing. Like, there had to have been something, right?
13: Yeah, I mean, I've said it before. Like, I think he was a guy who had a hint of arrogance he'd never earned. I covered games. I was on the field, you know, for ESPN Radio as a sideline reporter. And I would watch Matt as he kind of came to the sidelines, and it was sort of just him. Like, it wasn't like everybody coming together.
12: I was going to say, there are reports that he and his teammates just didn't get it, right?
13: I would see frustrating moments where JJ is kind of in his own world. And now, if you're 22, 21, when he played for the Vikings, if you're Justin Jefferson, you're going, this is the dude leading me in the prime of my career.
12: I said he's second year. He's third year.
13: Third year now. So that's the problem. It's his second full year. His first year he missed with an injury. So this is his second active year.
12: So he's going to the Giants, who have Jackson Dart, who's a year younger than him. Mm-hmm. So, you know, now he's heading into that, are you a career backup territory, right? Yeah. Do you think that's what's right for him?
13: I think right now he'd be lucky to be a career backup.
12: Okay, does he play this year? Because, I mean, the Giants probably believe that they could compete for a playoff berth. I personally, as much as I like Jameis, I don't think it's happening with Jameis. Like I said, I think he spent most of the offseason not prepared for football. Is there a world where by week 8, 9, J.J. McCarthy's playing?
13: I think Jameis Winston spends Saturday night figuring out his quotes. Like, I feel like he just focuses a lot on, like, what he's going to say when there's a microphone. And that's nothing against Jameis, but they paid him a lot of money. I think it was $13 million, a two-year deal. They're going to play Jameson until they feel like they can't. But I think if the losses pile up, that's when you throw J.J. McCarthy in there. I mean, you mentioned a fifth-round pick. That's a lot better than a seventh-round pick or a sixth-round pick. It's a fifth-round pick can be a guy. Better. Yeah, you know, so I think you got to put him out there if you're the Giants at some point if the season's lost.
12: All right. Now, yesterday, the big game was in Brazil. Cowboys lose. I want to talk about the last 30 seconds of the game for the Cowboys. Yeah. Let's talk about all they did wrong. Okay. They get down to the 1 yard line. So it is first and goal from the one, 30 seconds to go. So in my opinion, you have this is what frustrates me about football. There are everyone in the NFL, or virtually all of them, know football better than me. But I do know math and like logic. Yeah. And sometimes I wonder if these coaches in the NFL or college have any sense of any of them. It's first and goal from the one. You got 30 seconds left. You have one timeout, and they have, I believe, one timeout. Mm-hmm. The most important thing for you to do here is, number one, try to score a touchdown. Mm-hmm. If you score a touchdown, then they are going to have to drive the length of the field. Number two, you'd like to waste as much of the clock as possible. And then number three, you got to make sure you get a field goal. Mm-hmm. They got number three. First and goal on the one, Myron, in my opinion, it's very simple. Run the ball. Mm-hmm. Run the ball. Yeah. You'll either score, or if you don't, you can then control the clock and put the amount of time on the clock that you want. Yeah. They throw the ball on first down. So they take away no time. Myron, in my opinion, that's a mistake. What did you think of the first call?
13: I thought it was ridiculous.
12: Okay.
13: I mean, there's no other word for it.
12: So on second down, now they run, but there's a false start. Mm-hmm. If you're an offensive lineman for the Cowboys, you cannot get a false start. You cannot. It's the most killer thing you can do because it takes running off the table at that point. And they get a false start. If I'm the offensive line coach, I'm like, start 3 seconds late. You cannot get a false start, Myron, from the 1 yard line.
13: And you can't get a false start in Brazil. Like, you're not playing in front of
12: a Baltimore crowd. What does Baltimore have to do with that?
13: Because it's not a crowd in Baltimore.
12: Oh, it's not loud.
13: Where the noise, it's not that. You're in a neutral field in a different continent. Like, how do you mess that up?
12: Yeah. So that's their next mistake. Now they're backed up. Second down, don't get it. Now you're to third down. Apparently Schottenheimer said to Dak, if in doubt at all, throw it out of the back of the end zone. Okay, that's not bad advice right there. But according to both Dak and Schottenheimer, that's what was in his head. So yeah. George Pickens is standing there wide open, and rather than throwing to him, he chucks it into the end zone. Mm-hmm. Do you think that was a mistake by Schottenheimer to sort of put in his mind, throw it away?
13: No, because I don't think anyone has to put anything in Dak Prescott's mind. He's a veteran. He's viewed as a top 10 quarterback in this league. No one should have to tell him how to handle those situations.
12: He should know, you mean?
13: Yes.
12: I pretty much agree with you. All right, so now you get to fourth down, you kick it, game's tied. This is what drives me crazy as a person who tries to have any rationality. There are 7 seconds left. Mm-hmm. Again, only one thing you can't do. The only thing you can't do is kick it out of the end zone.
13: Yep.
12: If you kick it and they catch and they field it, Myron, you are guaranteeing to probably run the clock out.
13: Yeah.
12: And if you don't run the clock out, you're going to end up in just a Hail Mary situation. Late, I think they said after the game, no one told the kicker to not kick it out.
13: Yeah. Funny how this is becoming a theme in Dallas.
12: How does nobody look at Aubrey? And maybe Aubrey should know, but the coaches should definitely say, do not kick it out of the end zone. How does nobody say that to them?
13: Because it's the Cowboys. Like, what? You're asking why aren't the things working that should work? You're asking why it's not 1 + 1 = 2 in Dallas. It never has been. 1 + 1 is always equal 3 in Dallas. Time goes backwards. Nothing is the way it's supposed to be with that organization. Like, this is what they are. The thing that's supposed to happen that everybody else would do, the Cowboys are going to do the opposite. Like, this is what they are as a franchise.
12: So then they get the ball at the 35. Now, the one thing you can't do is allow them a pass that gets them in field goal range.
13: Yes.
12: They are in a defense where they leave the middle of the field completely open.
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